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There it is. The Symphony No. 5 by Peter Ilyich Tchaikovsky, performed by over 100 members of the World Youth Symphony Orchestra at Interlaken, playing side by side with about 30 members of the Detroit Symphony Orchestra. You heard it on Classical IPR, Interlaken Public Radio. Tonight's performance taking place in Corson Auditorium here on the campus of Interlaken Center for the Arts. The conductor of tonight's program was Yadir Benyamini, who's the music director of the Detroit Symphony Orchestra. Musicians on their feet, Yadir Benyamini acknowledging the orchestra and bowing to the audience, giving an avuncular pat on the shoulder to tonight's concert master, Juan Alonso Ortiz Servitad. In a moment, Juan will take the podium and lead the musicians in the Interlaken theme. But first, Maestro Benyamini taking some curtain calls here. He's going to acknowledge different soloists here in the orchestra. Outstanding solo. There's the horns. Well done, horns. All the brass, really quite spectacular in both pieces tonight. Yes, that is the first bassoonist, Paul Brown from Oregon. Fantastic solo work from Paul and his colleagues in the bassoon section standing now. And that is Angela Wang standing, clarinetist from North Carolina. The rest of the clarinetists now standing. First oboe, Ellie Fitante, and now the rest of the oboes trying to acknowledge the soloists as well as the rest of the symphony. And that is Adrian McGill, oboist from Utah. Two timpanists acknowledging their applause there. Great work in the winds tonight. Those brass players, they really have to give it their all the way at the end of that 45-minute long symphony. It's the trombone section standing, a couple tubas in the mix there as well. Well done in the low brass section tonight as well. Now the cello section standing, including Una O'Riordan, member of the Detroit Symphony who we spoke with ahead of tonight's broadcast. Now the violas. All hail the alto clef. The viola section standing. Double basses on their feet now, acknowledging the applause from the audience. Yadir Benyamini shaking hands with the principal's second violin, Arthur Sparks, and inviting the violin two section to stand. Now shaking hands. Yep, that was the concert master. He gets his own bow. Juan Alonso Ortiz Servitad and the rest of the first violins now standing as well. And once again, the entire orchestra on their feet. Well-deserved applause. The audience on their feet as well for a fantastic performance tonight. And now, the concertmaster Juan Alonso Ortiz Servitad takes the baton to conduct the Interlaken theme. In 1931, Howard Hanson gave part of his Symphony No. 2, the Romantic Symphony, to Joe Maddy and the National Music Camp for its radio broadcasting signature. For almost 100 years, radio announcers have read the credits over the Interlaken theme while student musicians play it on stage at the end of the concert. Tonight's broadcast was engineered by Benjamin Stevens with support from Julian Dalat, Michael Culler, and Ramita Nivasnanda.
Thanks also to Aiden McLaughlin and Emily Ostrowski for additional support. Isabel Lee provided production support for this broadcast. I'm Amanda Sewell. Thanks so much for listening.

0: Now don't go anywhere, because we're going to chat about what just happened on tonight's program. Give us just a moment here, and we are going to connect here with Christy L'Esperance, Classical IPR's Christy L'Esperance, who is still in the seats of Corson Auditorium. Oh, Yadar Binyamini coming back to the stage. Oh, what is about to happen here, folks? The maestro's back on the podium. Oh, I see. He congratulated and took back the baton from Juan Alonso Ortiz Servitad. All right, and that will do it for the concert tonight from Corson Auditorium. Okay, we are going to switch it over here to Classical IPR's Christy L'Esperance, who is in Corson Auditorium immediately following the concert. Christy, I hear you've made a new acquaintance during the concert tonight.
1: Sitting next to me in the seat is Anne Lee, the big sister, right, of the flute player who also doubled on Piccolo today from Arkansas. Yes, Nam Lee. So what did you think of tonight's performance?
2: It was amazing. I think I almost cried at the end. I was so incredibly proud of him. And I can like kind of hear it in my voice right now as I'm talking about it. Yes. They all did amazing.
1: So proud of him. And so you're from Arkansas, and Nam, as a member of the YSO, has to be here for 6 weeks. Mm-hmm. So did you come up just for the weekend for this performance?
2: Yes, just for this weekend. I wanted to be here for at least one of them.
1: Oh, do you miss him?
2: I miss him so much. He's been having the time of his life here, though.
1: Right. He's halfway through, and how great to have his big sister here to cheer him on. Now, all of those solos that we heard tonight were played by campers. The professionals all played a supporting role. That horn solo in the beginning of the second movement, after the basses and the 14 cellos, 9 double basses, the violas coming in, and then that horn solo. Did that just take your breath away?
2: I was like, I had goosebumps by the end of it. The whole time I was like, oh my gosh, I can't believe this is played by somebody under the age of 18.
1: Right. And that was a massive orchestra, over 100 students up there, or campers up there, mm-hmm. along with 30 or so Detroit Symphony Orchestra players playing side by side. It was massive.
2: Yes, it was beautiful to be able to experience that.
1: Well, it was so great to be here in the auditorium experiencing it with you. Thank you for taking time with us to share your impressions. And I'm sure you want to run off and bring some ice cream to your brother.
2: Absolutely. We already have some in the freezer for him.
1: Great. Well, back to you. People are clearing out of Corson Auditorium now and getting ready to congratulate these players. What an amazing performance tonight.
0: All right. Thank you so much, Christy. And thank you to Anne Lee, sister of Nam Lee, a flutist and piccolo player from Arkansas, who Christy met in the audience tonight. We just chatted with her after tonight's concert. Oh, did you want to say anything else, Christy, before I went back to the broadcast? Okay. All right. Bye. It's our first time doing this, folks. Can you tell? Okay. Well, thank you so much for joining us for tonight's live broadcast here from Interlaken Center for the Arts. This is Classical IPR. I'm Amanda Sewell. I hope you'll come back and join us next Sunday night for the next World Youth Symphony Orchestra concert. There are 5 pieces planned for next Sunday. So in short, we're calling it Orchestral Fireworks. And I promise there will be music on that concert that you know, like selections from Verdi's Aida, The Sorcerer's Apprentice, and the Polovtsian Dances, among others. Kaitaro Harada is the conductor next Sunday night for the World Youth Symphony Orchestra. Please join us back here on Classical IPR for pre-concert coverage starting at 7 o'clock with the concert downbeat at 7:30 p.m. I was taking a look at some of the music composed by Michael Abels, the Detroit Symphony Orchestra composer in residence, whose piece Unbound began tonight's program, and I discovered that Michael Abels has written music for the Star Wars franchise. He scored the original series, Star Wars The Acolyte, which the first volume came out in 2024. So let's hear some of this music of Michael Abels from the original soundtrack of Star Wars The Acolyte.

We're listening to music of Michael Abels from the soundtrack of Star Wars The Acolyte, Volume 1 on Classical IPR, Interlochen Public Radio. Good evening. I'm Amanda Sewell. And how about a little more music of Michael Abels to take us to the top of the hour? This is Delights and Dances, music for string quartet and orchestra by Michael Abels.

listening to music of Michael Abels called Delights and Dances. It's from an album of the same name by the Chicago Sinfonietta. This recording featuring the Harlem String Quartet as well, conducted by Mei Ann Chen. And you're hearing it on Classical IPR, WIAA Interlochen, 88.7 FM, WIAB Mackinac City, 88.5 FM, W234BU Traverse City, 94.7 FM. 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I'm Amanda Sewell. Hope you enjoyed tonight's World Youth Symphony Orchestra broadcast. 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Stay close. The Score with Edmund Stone is coming up next.

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1: From the studios of All Classical Radio in Portland, Oregon, this is The Score, now celebrating 20 years of music in the movies. I'm Edmund Stone. For car enthusiasts, their vehicles are so much more than transportation. They are status symbols. They express identity, power, freedom, and even machismo. You might say people are obsessed with them. Today, we're looking at films where the cars are the stars. Buckle up. We're about to take a ride with Dom Toretto in Fast 10, bust a few ghosts in the Ecto-1, and spy in style with Bond's Aston Martin DB5. Cars aren't just for getting from point A to point B, especially in the movies. Cars are part of the cast of characters in many films, doing the impossible with a push of a button. Hollywood has dreamt up flying cars, submersible vehicles, and even self-driving cars. And that last one has gone from fiction to fact. The first movie to feature a fully autonomous self-driving taxi is the Johnny Cab from the 1990 science fiction film Total Recall. Piloted by an overly polite animatronic android nicknamed Johnny, it wears a yellow and black checkered cap, interacts with passengers, whistles tunes, and acts on voice commands. Jerry Goldsmith crafted an acclaimed score that seamlessly blends orchestral and synthesized music to match the film's intense, surreal atmosphere.

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Johnny Cab from 1990's Total Recall, composed by the legendary Jerry Goldsmith. The Johnny Cab is an example of life-imitating art, predating modern self-driving cars like Waymo or Cruise by decades. The Johnny Cab is frequently cited in pop culture as the quintessential prototype for automated AI-driven ride-sharing. In Batman from 1989, Bruce Wayne's Batmobile was built by the Caped Crusader himself. The 20-foot-long Rolls-Royce jet engine-powered Gothic machine featured modifications specifically designed for his crime-fighting role. It was the ultimate vehicle for both defense and offense. It had an armor-plated cocoon, shields, deployable shinbreaker spikes, and an emergency bat-missile escape option. It was built to take down the baddies in style, sporting machine guns and grappling hooks. It could project explosive devices and deter pursuers with oil slick and smoke emitters. And, of course, it had one of the best soundtracks ever created by Danny Elfman to keep it supercharged.

That was the main theme from 1989's Batman, composed by Danny Elfman. It was Elfman's first serious film composition, and it has become as iconic as the Batmobile itself. The Batmobile was a slick combination of offense and defense, with aerodynamic tail fins, afterburners, and a wonderfully weird combination of muscle car gauges and fighter jet cockpit high-tech. To create his ride, Wayne used two Chevrolet Impala chassis pieced together, a Chevy V8 engine, and a whole lot of custom fiberglass work. The Fast and Furious franchise and its spin-offs have revved up the box office for years. The early movies were fundamentally about underground street racing and car culture, while more recent films transitioned into global heist and action movies, and racing took a backseat, so to speak. In the latest Fast X, also known as Fast and Furious 10 from 2023, the series features a veritable fleet of exotic and muscle cars, from Dom Toretto's Dodge Charger Hellcat SRT Red-Eye Widebody to the first electric concept cars in the stories. The electric DeLorean Alpha 5 makes a cameo appearance, as does Tom Toretto's Dodge Charger Daytona SRT EV. The electric cars were brought out by the studio to modernize the franchise and showcase cutting-edge automotive trends. Move. It also serves as a nod to the studio's behind-the-scenes sustainability and green energy efforts. I suspect the lucrative brand placement revenues were also welcome. Brian Tyler wrote the high-octane score for Fast X.

some of Brian Tyler's music to 2023's Fast X, also known as Fast and Furious 10. Over the decades, the series has drifted from its car-centric street roots, much to the dismay of some fans. But fear not, the next and final installment in the series is expected to return to those street racing roots, no doubt with more physics-defying stunts and fancy cars. Car enthusiasts often say that their vehicles have their own distinct personalities. That isn't always a good thing, however. In 1983's film adaptation of Stephen King's book about a killer Plymouth Fury, Christine, it is definitely a two-edged sword. She is a 1958 cherry red Fury, possessed by a supernatural malevolent sentience that can influence her owners. In this case, Arnie, a shy and myopic teenager. She drives him literally and figuratively to obsession, jealousy, and aggression, often acting like a possessive, jealous girlfriend. Christine hunts down her prey, no driver required. She is capable of regenerating massive damage and communicates through ominous 1950s rock and roll music on her AM-only radio. She has predatory strength, capable of reaching high speeds, generating intense heat in her interior to melt attackers and project a blinding glare from her headlights to disorient victims. John Carpenter created a brooding electronic score in collaboration with Alan Howarth. It's a masterful blend of chilling, mechanical dread with an iconic soundtrack of 1950s rock and roll, which the possessed car plays to terrorize her victims.

That was Obsessed with the Car and Buddy's Death from the 1993 movie Christine, a story about a car possessed by a toxic sentience. For the film, a total of 24 cars were sourced to Frankenstein together 17 Christines. Only one of those was an actual Plymouth Fury, and, fun fact, that one happened to roll off the production line on October 31st, 1958. Halloween. I suppose one might say, hell hath no fury like a Plymouth scorned. I'm Edmund Stone, creator, host and producer of The Score. Today, we're hitching a ride with some of the most beautiful or bizarre cars ever to roll down Hollywood and Vine. Some cars may be possessed, but a great number of owners are obsessed with cars. In the 1969 ensemble comedy, Those Daring Young Men in Their Jaunty Jalopies, also known as Monte Carlo or Bust, competitors set off on a marathon car race across Europe with some of the most improbable vehicles imaginable. One of the British teams drive a 1928 Lee Francis Special Rally, an outlandish vehicle festooned with absurd gadgets such as a klaxon, a periscope, snow stoppers, a snow melter, super snow tractor and extending fog lamp, and rocket boosters. And in case you were wondering, no, the British team did not win the race. The Italian team did, in their battered, open-top vintage Lancia Tourer, which somehow got through an avalanche and consistently kept losing its fenders and running boards. Ron Goodwin wrote the score, and legendary American comedian, actor, singer, and pianist Jimmy Durante crooned the title song. Let's take a listen to some of both.

some of the music from the madcap comedy Those Daring Young Men in Their Jaunty Jalopies, also known as Monte Carlo or Bust, from 1969. In the United States, the name was changed to capitalize on the massive success of the 1965 aviation comedy Those Magnificent Men in Their Flying Machines. The US version was also heavily edited from its original lavish 2 hour and 2 minutes duration. Now that's what I call making good time. He is known for many things: his bespoke style, a license to kill, and cars outfitted by the Q branch with all kinds of deadly clever gadgets. He is Bond, James Bond. Perhaps his most famous ride is the Aston Martin DB5 from Goldfinger. The car was equipped with a legendary suite of modifications, operated via a hidden control console in the armrest. The famous arsenal included machine guns, an ejector seat, revolving license plates with Swiss, British and French registrations, retractable Ben-Hur-style tyre slashers to slow down pursuers, a bulletproof steel shield that projects from the back of the car to fend off gunfire, smoke screen and oil slick dispensers, a concealed compartment under the driver's seat designed to hide weapons, and a radar tracker and homing device, rather like an early GPS AirTag combination. John Barry composed the score for the 1964 classic.

That was Goldfinger from the 1964 Bond adventure of the same name, composed by John Barry and conducted there by Carl Davis. The iconic 1964 Silver Birch Aston Martin DB5 became an instant cinematic legend when it was showcased with modifications from Q Branch. Thank you, Q. Nobody does it better. Still to come on this episode of The Score, lots of music and trivia from films where the cars are the stars, including Speed Racer, Cars, and more. I hope you're enjoying this program. If you are, then please like and share it on your favorite social media. You can also reach me directly at Edmund, that's E-D-M-U-N-D, at thescore.org. I'd love to hear from you. 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

Commercially speaking, the DeLorean sports car was a production failure. But in Back to the Future from 1985, it gained a type of vehicular immortality as a plutonium-powered time travel machine built by eccentric scientist Doc Brown. Brown used a stock 1981 DMC DeLorean because its signature stainless steel body facilitated the flux capacitor, a device that, when powered with a 1.21 gigawatts of power at a speed of exactly 88 miles per hour, would initiate time travel. The back of the car features massive cooling vents. Plutonium releases a monumental amount of energy in the form of heat. It's covered with hoses and parts from helicopter gas turbines. The time circuit was adapted from a battery post cleaner. In later films of the Back to the Future trilogy, Doc Brown upgraded the power source to Mr. Fusion, an invention he created that uses household garbage. Alan Silvestri wrote an outstanding score for the film and gave the DeLorean its own theme music, too. Let's hear some of that now.

0: That was Retrieve DeLorean and some of the suite from Back to the Future from 1985, composed by Alan Silvestri. In the real world, filmmakers specifically chose the DeLorean as a time machine because its futuristic design allowed a 1950s character to mistake the car for an alien spaceship, a key point in the plot. Doc Emmett Brown, on the other hand, had a more personal reason. Aside from the stainless steel body making the necessary flux dispersal easier.
1: The way I see it, if you're going to build a time machine into a car, why not do it with some style?
0: In Japan, during the late 1960s, a manga, a printed comic book or graphic novel called Mock Go Go Go, swept up imaginations across the world. The exploits of a young car racer and his Mach 5 became a Saturday morning cartoon in the US, going by the name Speed Racer. The Mach 5 was essentially a bullet with a steering wheel. That steering wheel was embellished with buttons lettered A through G, and each one produced a specific mode or weapon. The Mach 5 could go into submarine mode for up to a half hour. Circular saw blades emitting from the front of the car cleared obstacles. In the 2008 film Speed Racer, CGI brought the Mach 5 to a new generation. Michael Giacchino wrote a score that paid homage to the 1960s television classic.

0: That was Let Us Drink Milk from Speed Racer, a 2008 movie based on the Japanese manga and hand-drawn television cartoon series. And through it all, the sleek design of the Mark V never changed. Why mess with perfection? I'm Edmund Stone, creator, host and producer of The Score. In today's episode, we are taking a look and a listen to movies where cars are the stars. The fanciful tale of an eccentric inventor, his two children, a beautiful heiress, and a broken-down racing car is the setup for the whimsical musical Chitty Chitty Bang Bang from 1968. Based on a novel by Ian Fleming of James Bond fame and a screenplay by Roald Dahl, it's a story within a story. The Potts family, grandfather, Caractacus the inventor, and little Jeremy and Jemima are poor but happy. When the children see a broken-down old racing car, they implore their father to buy it and fix it up, which he does, in style. They nickname it Chitty Chitty Bang Bang for the noise the engine makes, but Caractacus has quite literally given it wings. The magical vehicle flies, floats, drives itself, and rescues the Potts family from all kinds of situations. Let's take a listen to Dick Van Dyke and Sally Ann Howes singing its praises in a tune composed by the famous Disney duo Richard and Robert Sherman.
1: Oh, you pretty chitty bang bang, chitty chitty bang bang, we love you and our pretty chitty bang.

That was Dick Van Dyke as Caractacus Potts and Sally Ann Howes as Candy Heiress Truly Scrumptious, singing the praises of the fanciful racing car Chitty Chitty Bang Bang from the 1968 film of the same name. In the story, the racer had a successful career in the 1907 British Grand Prix, but wrecked when it swerved to avoid hitting a child and her dog. In the real world, the jaunty racer was made up of a 1914 Overland and a 1928 Ford Model A engine. Now, imagine, if you will, a world where New York City is overrun by phantoms and ghosts that wreak havoc, scare, and slime their way through the metropolis. Who are you gonna call? That's right, the Ghostbusters. In 1984, the team captured pesky poltergeists, fearsome phantoms, and writhing wraiths with the help of the Ecto-1, a converted ambulance that the Ghostbusters used to get around town. Officially called the Ectomobile, it was a 1959 Cadillac Miller Meteor Sentinel, a limo-style end-loader combination car, a combination of ambulance and hearse. The Ghostbusters used the gurney to haul around their famous proton packs. Elmer Bernstein wrote the score,

That was the main title theme from Ghostbusters, 1984, composed by Elmer Bernstein and referenced in every sequel and spin-off in the franchise. Filmmakers originally planned to have the Ecto-1 painted black, but the color was changed to white when they decided a black car would be difficult to see during night scenes. The vehicle sported a 6.3-litre V8 Cadillac engine, capable of producing 320 horsepower. Its heavy chassis was necessary to support the massive amount of fictional paranormal detection equipment mounted on the roof. It's fair to say that we are conditioned from childhood to like cars. From soapbox races of old to matchbox minis, Hot Wheels, and so on, they have entertained kids for generations. In 2006, Disney Pixar Animation capitalized on this with their first entry into what would become a very successful franchise, Cars. The anthropomorphic cars had distinct personalities, eyes in the windshields, a change from the usual presentation of headlights as eyes, and a whole lot of attitude. The fleet of car characters is vast, but of special note are Monty McQueen, commonly called Lightning McQueen, Taumata, his best buddy, Mac, his faithful transporter, and his girlfriend, attorney Sally Carrera. Randy Newman wrote the score.

That was McQueen and Sally and The Big Race from Cars 2006, a Pixar film that drove kids of all ages crazy. The series was so popular that real-life automobile manufacturers Porsche made a one-off Porsche 911 in collaboration with Pixar as a tribute to the character, referred to as the Sally Special. Whether your dream car is a multi-million dollar hypercar, a cherished classic, or just something that actually works when you need it to, those vehicles loom large in our lives, or at least our imaginations. As a species, we've been obsessed with transportation since ancient Egyptians and Romans drove chariots. Not a lot has changed, apparently. We love cars. When they work, that is.

0: 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The Score's executive producer is Fred Child. Production assistance is provided by Warren Black, Dylan Bodnarik, and Todd Dolanik. For more information about our show, visit us at thescore.org. And don't forget to follow us on your favorite social media. I'm your producer and host, Edmund Stone. Let's do this again soon.
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1: Hi, I'm Frank Sauter. I'd like to invite you to join me now for another edition of Repose. As we do on Repose, we'll play the music straight through. I'll be back again just a little bit before the top of the hour and give you a recap on what we're going to hear tonight. Right now, Nick DeCesar with a piece called Farewell.

Reaching for You by Peter Kater. On tonight's program, we heard Dancing on Water by Peter Kater, Farewell by Nick DeCesar, Wind on the Moor by Sarah Kopas, April Rain by Catherine Marie Carlton, Morning at Ragged Point by Neil Jacobs, I Dream of Her by Andrew White, My Soul Silently Waits by Stanton Lanier, Sea of Stars by Louis Kulandia, Dingle Bay Dream by Andrew White, Bridges on River Road by Amy Lauren, Peace and Joy by Matt Marshak, Variations on a Chopin Nocturne by Christopher Boskol, and Away from Home by Lynn U. Evers.

I'm Frank Sauter. Thanks for joining me tonight. Hope you've enjoyed the show. As always, Maureen, if you're listening, turn on the side light. I'm on my way. Hope to see the rest of you back here tomorrow night, same time, same station. Until then, good night.

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Composer Morten Lauritzen has a favorite chord. It goes beyond just having a style or a preferred idiom that he writes in. Both of those things are indeed true. But much like composer Philip Glass, Lauritzen has a very distinct chordal vocabulary that he loves to return to. And in his case, even more specifically, there's a certain chord that almost seems like his idea of a perfect sound. It seems to communicate something very important to him, almost like a spiritual home. And we're hearing it. Lauritzen will take us to his favorite musical place coming up this hour as we enjoy his choral work, Lux Aeterna, Eternal Light. That work by Morten Lauritzen has a prominent part for organ, which is fitting for its spiritual nature. And I'm going to start this hour with that sound as well, with pipe organ played by a woman who seems to have single-handedly elevated the cathedral organ to a popular going concern in the 21st century. And that's a wonderful thing. And it's Anna Lapwood. Here she is playing Light in Darkness by Carenza Briggs.

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That's Anna Lapwood playing the pipe organ in Light in Darkness by Carenza Briggs. Good evening and thanks for tuning in. I'm Steve Seal. We now settle into deep Sunday evening listening with the wonderful music of Morten Lauridsen on the way. His Lux Aeterna, Eternal Light, coming up in about 8 minutes here. And music of Ludovico Einaudi later on. And here from English composer Nick Bicat, this is called The Enigma from Under the Eye of Heaven, played here by Christopher Warren Green and the London Chamber Orchestra.

Under the Eye of Heaven by Nick Bicot. We heard the movement entitled The Enigma, played by the London Chamber Orchestra, conducted by Christopher Warren Green.

Home can mean a lot of things, not just a physical place, but certainly an idea as well. And no matter who you are, you have your own definition of things that represent home, that are home. It can be people. It can be wherever you are content. And I think about this when listening to the music of Morten Lauritzen, because this is a composer who almost seems to have created a kind of special place for himself, for his own spirit, with a certain sound in his pieces. And often it's not just a sound, but a particular chord. And when you listen to a few of his works, you start to hear this chord a lot. I won't get technical as to what the chord voicing is, but suffice to say, you know it when you hear it in his music. And it's not just a signature, but a sound that almost seems to be Lauritzen saying, this chord right here is my soul. It represents peace to me. And we'll hear it often in this work. In fact, the first few minutes seem to kind of hover around it. This is Lux Aeterna, Eternal Light, by Morten Lauritzen, sung here by the Chamber Choir of Europe, led by Nicole Mott, and joined by organist Jörg Hallobeck.

The inimitable style of composer Morten Lauridsen, Lux Aeterna, Eternal Light, sung by the Chamber Choir of Europe, led by Nicole Mott, joined by organist Jörg Hallobeck.

This is from Ludovico Einaudi, and it's called Golden Butterflies. And the composer himself at the piano here, along with cellist Reddy Hassa and Federico Mecozzi, playing both violin and viola.

Golden Butterflies by Ludovico Einaudi. The composer at the piano, Reddy Hassat, played the cello, and Federico Meccozzi played both violin and viola, presumably not at the same time, but I would imagine doing them at different times in the recording studio.

0: That's called Twilight by the Estonian composer Eino Eller, played there by the Estonian National Symphony Orchestra, conducted by Olari Elts.
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I was recently reading some conjecture about why folks with ADHD like to stay up late, or maybe even all night. And the idea is that when the world is quiet, when most people are asleep, we can actually finally focus. I thought, oh man, I feel seen. So I don't know about you, but I don't just like to stay up late. I also find personally that I really like music about nighttime. So I guess it goes hand in hand. And if you're a night owl too, you also might really enjoy the Latvian composer Eriks Izenvalds, who clearly has an affinity for all things nocturnal. I'll play you one of his many night pieces coming up this hour. I'm Steve Seal. Stay close. The major work for this hour is going to be Brahms Piano Quartet No. 1 in just a few minutes. Stay close for that. This is the Romanza from the Serenade for Strings by Ernst von Dohnányi.

It's from the Hungarian composer Ernst von Dohnányi, born Erno Dohnányi. He used the German form of his name for most of his compositions. We hear the Romanza from his Serenade for Strings. Good evening, and thanks for tuning in for our classical music late on a Sunday evening. Brahms wrote his first piano quintet early in his career. In fact, he was still in his 20s when he started it. He certainly knew his way around the piano very well by this point, because during those youthful years, he actually supported himself financially by being a pianist in saloons and brothels. I've always felt that the idea of a brothel needing a pianist is a lot to unpack, but nevertheless, this is apparently an actual part of Brahms' story, and someday perhaps I'll research the finer points of the history of music in houses of ill repute, but I'm not really sure if I want to. Maybe it was just a German thing. Here is pianist Artur Rubinstein, who I wouldn't imagine had a similar history, playing here with the Guarneri Quartet, who definitely did not.

We've heard the Piano Quartet No. 1 in G minor by Johannes Brahms, played there by pianist Artur Rubinstein with the Guarnieri Quartet.

Saman by Olafur Arnalds. The contemporary Latvian composer Eriks Eizenvalds writes largely for chorus, and all of his works are absolutely beautiful and ethereal, and he seems to really have an affinity for nocturnal themes as well. Just a sampling of some of his titles: Only in Sleep, Northern Lights, Evening. He has an absolutely magical piece called Stars. This is called Night Prayer.

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In the fall of 1844, Felix Mendelssohn walked away from it all. The conservatory he'd founded, the packed schedules in London, Berlin, and Leipzig. He packed up and took his family to a quiet apartment in Frankfurt. Some space to breathe and create. He wrote to his brother and said, "These are happy days." And it was there, in those happy days, the following summer, that he composed this. A string quintet full of heart, but one he decided the world would never hear. Well, he was wrong, obviously. You're going to hear it later this hour. I'm Melanie Renata. This is Music Through the Night. Imagine rolling up to a house party and Mozart Sr. and Mozart Jr. are there giving a private performance. Scholars are pretty sure that's exactly what happened one fall day in Milan, and they believe that it was a performance that saw the premiere of two works by a then 15-year-old Wolfgang Amadeus, both his 12th and his 13th symphonies. This is his 12th in G. Here's the Prague Chamber Orchestra.

the markings of greatness all over that work. Mozart's 12th Symphony in G Major, Charles Mackaris conducting the Prague Chamber Orchestra. I'm Melanie Renata with a symphonic poem that feels a bit like an elegy. Coming up in just a minute, you're listening to Music Through the Night.

What you're about to hear is the sound of a young, gifted composer's musical exploration of mortality, written before she died at just 24 years old. It's called Of a Sad Evening, composed by Lily Boulanger.

Music often performed alongside its very bright companion piece called Of a Spring Morning, that was Of a Sad Evening by Lily Boulanger. Joanne Folletta conducting the Women's Philharmonic. Now you and I are going to swing high after that. Larky Budelli with a work Felix Mendelssohn reportedly begrudgingly finished. His String Quintet number 2 in B-flat major. I'm Melanie Renata. You're listening to Music Through the Night.

Apparently, Mendy was not a big fan of that finale. Supposedly, that's the only reason he didn't want to publish it, but thankfully, it was published. Felix Mendelssohn's second string quintet in B-flat major, performed for you there by La Gibudelli.

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Classical music is often thought of as a serious art form. But throughout history, composers have infused their music with a sense of humor. And honestly, the biggest jokester may very well have been Franz Joseph Haydn. You might call him a musical jester. He'd do everything from false endings to even once crafting a piece where violinists would intentionally, chaotically retune their strings in the middle of a performance. Seems he just couldn't contain himself. When it came to his symphonies, he'd give them nicknames that would sort of clue the audience into what sort of comedic journey they were in for. With his typical highbrow humor, his 47th symphony is also known as Palindrome. The second part of the minuet is exactly the same as the first, but backwards. It's performed for you here by Il Giardino Armonico, Giovanni Antonini at the podium. It's going to give you quite a little kick at the start. I'm Melanie Renata. This is Music Through the Night.

a bit of a mood booster as you slip further into your Monday. Giovanni Antonini conducting Il Giardino Armonico for Palindrome, Haydn's 47th Symphony in G major. The mood and the pace will stay lifted with a violin and piano duo in just a tick. I'm Melanie Renata, and this is Music Through the Night.

Not only was she fluent in many of the world's romantic languages, 19th century French singer Pauline Viardot-Garcia was also fluent in musical composition, and those skills merged for her work Six Pieces. From that work, here's her Tarantelle, performed by violinist Radel Kupel and pianist Wolfgang Mans.

Music from a piano student of Franz Liszt, Pauline Viardot Garcia, the Tarantelle from her Six Pieces. We're going to stick with music from some of Spain's great composers. The Spanish spirit just spills out of this work by Joaquin Rodrigo, a virtuoso pianist and incredible composer, especially of music for the guitar. This is his Concerto for a Festival, performed by the Naples Philharmonic and guitarist David Russell. I'm Melanie Renata. This is Music Through the Night.

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0: The only constant thing in life is change. The seasons, people, society, everything changes. And artists have played with that universal truth for ages. There's a film from the 1960s set in Italy during a time of great political change. In the film, the tides of society shift. Revolution looms. And the characters find themselves navigating changes in all directions. This is a lighthearted vibe from the score of that film, the film being The Leopard. These are dances. Coming up later this hour, I'm Melanie Renata. This is Music Through the Night.

Later this hour, the suite from one of Handel's operas and some folk tunes with a 20th century twist. First, a work that is both elegant and whimsical, a brief blink and you'll miss it moment, Cécile Chaminade's Valse Ballet.

pianist Peter Jacobs with a chipper little work from French composer Cécile Chaminade, her Valse Ballet, Opus 112. I'm Melanie Renata, glad to be with you for some music through the night. You slide here into a graceful slice of a cinematic score from the 1963 film The Leopard, set in 1860s Italy, where a fight for equality leads the upper class to experience quite the reckoning. This music feels much lighter than the plot. Light on your feet, at least. It's Dances by Nino Rota.

loosely based on the music of Giuseppe Verdi, dances from The Leopard by Nino Rota, Riccardo Muti conducting the orchestra of La Scala Milan. I'm Melanie Renata with some educational music from the 1950s. Coming up in just a minute, this is Music Through the Night.

In order to introduce the beauty of old classics to new 20th century music students, composer Gordon Jacob crafted this work, and he gave it the cheeky name Old Wine in New Bottles. It's shared with you here by the Chamber Winds.

some old English folk tunes transformed into an educational opportunity, a work called Old Wine in New Bottles by composer and educator Gordon Jacob, the Chamber Winds performing. I'm Melanie Renata. You're listening to Music Through the Night. While Handel lived and worked in Italy, he pretty much perfected the Italian opera. And when he settled in London, he brought that genre with him. The first opera he shared with London audiences absolutely blew them away. And maybe, just maybe, if he hadn't given them such a phenomenal show with Rinaldo, well, perhaps this opera would have been more warmly received. This is the suite to his opera, Faithful Shepherd. Here's Tafel Music.

0: pastoral vibes, like you're frolicking in a field of flowers. 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
1: Long before Beethoven's fiery and phenomenal image was fully set in stone, he was the young virtuoso who rocked Vienna. He dueled fellow pianists, improvised like nobody's business, and rightfully claimed his place at the top, not with bravado, but just with brilliance. However, one concerto from him showed a very different side of him, tender, radiant, even vulnerable. That side of Beethoven is on the way. I'm Melanie Renata. This is Music Through the Night. You get to snoop around later this hour and peep into the life of a bee. It's a work for strings, unsurprisingly, and a clarinet. First, a work solidly for strings by composer Arthur Foote, who never played a single string instrument. He knew nothing about the technique of the violin, yet, oh, he could write for strings like nobody's business. Here's his suite for strings in E, performed by the Dogma Chamber Orchestra.

It's funny how simple the explanation of artistic expression can be sometimes. Arthur Foote said he loved to compose for the strings because they just felt very practical. And that was his suite for strings in E major, the Dogma Chamber Orchestra, performing. I'm Melanie Renata, and although I don't condone snooping in people's journals, we do take a musical peek inside the diary of a bee in just a moment. 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

The sounds of nature are what most inspired Scottish composer Helen Leach, and through this work of hers, you'll hear what she imagined would be the private thoughts of a bee.

Can you picture it? A teeny tiny little bee buzzing from flower to flower, its pollen pockets overflowing. That's from Helen Leach, called Forget Me Not, from her Diary of the Bee. Clarinetist John Bradbury performing with the Victoria String Quartet. You swing to a totally different side of the musical spectrum here. Gentle, at first, Beethoven's 4th Piano Concerto in G sort of breaks from tradition. Instead of a grand orchestral flourish at the start, pianist Vladimir Eshkenazi gently welcomes you onto the ride. And then, as he also conducts, the Cleveland Orchestra take it from there. I'm Melanie Renata. 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

0: a fair amount of drama, but quiet moments of brilliance bursting through. Beethoven's fourth piano concerto in G, his opus 58. Vladimir Ashkenazy performing the piano solo and conducting the Cleveland Orchestra.
1: 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The days are long, warm breezes are pulling us outside to enjoy the weather and each other. 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
0: This work by Ernst Eigner will scratch a couple of itches. There's the gentle sparkle of harpist Zilke Eichhorn, and that gets balanced out with the power of the Kerfaltz Chamber Orchestra. In the depths of the early hours of the day, in the middle of these powerful winds and strings, that harp will burst through like a meteor. It's Eichner's Harp Concerto No. 1 in C major. I think you're gonna love it. I'm Melanie Renata. I'm so glad you're here. Please, stay with me. The night is slowly fading into day, so before the dark hours have fully passed, I want to share this haunting work with you. It's called By Night by Sophie Hutchings.

some incredibly talented musicians performing with Voces 8 by Night by Sophie Hutchings. Get all details of every piece you hear at our website, yourclassicalnpr.org. I'm Melanie Renata. Thank you for sharing some of your precious time and space with me this morning. Before your Monday really takes off and you get tossed into the throes of another week, here, take some time for yourself. Guitarist Vicento Coves creating that space for you to sink into. It's the Suite Castellana by Federico Torroba.

If you liked that, you'll love our guitar stream at our website, yourclassical.org. Basically, classical guitar on tap anytime you need it. That was guitarist Vicento Coves with the Sweet Castellana from Federico Torroba. I'm Melanie Renata. Good morning. So glad to be here with you. I've got a brief but powerful slice of music for you here. It's the third movement from the Second Symphony of Swedish composer Alfrida Andre.

0: Now, her output of music may be tiny, but boy, is it mighty. The third movement of the Second Symphony of Swedish composer Alfrida André, fittingly performed there by the Stockholm Symphony. Good morning. I'm Melanie Renata with a little bit of musical magic coming up for you in just a moment.
1: This is Bob Mueller with Ephemeris for Monday, July 13th. Today, the sun will be out for 15 hours and 17 minutes, sitting at 9:26, and it will rise tomorrow at 6:10. The moon, one day before noon, will rise at 6:04 tomorrow morning. Aquila the Eagle is a constellation that lies in the Milky Way. It's in the southeastern sky as it gets dark. Its brightest star, Altair, is one of the stars of the summer triangle, a group of three bright stars dominating the eastern sky in the evening now. Altair, in the head of the Eagle, is flanked by two slightly dimmer stars. The Eagle is flying northeastward through the Milky Way. Its wings are seen in the wingtip stars. A curved group of stars to the lower right of Altair is its tail. Within Aquila, the Milky Way shows many dark clouds as part of the Great Rift that splits it here. The other summer bird is Cygnus the Swan, above and left of Aquila, flying in the opposite direction. It is said that this was the eagle that attended the god Jupiter.
0: Making music is sort of like casting a spell. And the harp is that one final magical ingredient. Zilke Eichhorn adds that magical touch here with the Kerfolz Chamber Orchestra. It's the first harp concerto in C major from Ernst Eichner.

A little sparkling magic there from harpist Zilke Eichhorn, uplifted by the Gerfaltz Chamber Orchestra, Ernst Eichner's Harp Concerto No. 1 in C major. Good morning. I'm Melanie Renata. And as you are born into another day, a piece to put a little pep in your step. Coming up in just a tick.

There's no obvious reason for the name of this work. It was simply written to honor a bunch of authors and journalists. So composer Johann Strauss Jr. gave it the very cheeky name, Morning Papers Waltz. It's shared with you here by the Vienna Volksoper Orchestra.

0: Well, that might be the cue that it's time to get up, step outside, grab your morning paper, or do your Wordle, or whatever gets you going in the morning. Johann Strauss Jr.'s Morning Papers Waltz, performed for you there by the Vienna Volksoper Orchestra.
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0: You ever get caught in project creep? You start out just trying to do one simple thing, and before you know it, the whole day's gone sideways. Well, that's pretty much exactly what happened to Edvard Grieg. He thought he was just writing music for a play. Five acts, nothing too wild. But the job ballooned into 26 separate pieces of music. From that avalanche of work, he carved out something pretty unforgettable. This Peer Gynt suite. You'll step into the glorious and at times rather chaotic mess of it all later this hour. I'm Melanie Renata. Please stay with me.

the haunting vocals and harmonies of Ensemble Pan, Mysterious Ones, from Patricia Van Ness. Good morning, my friend. It is 6 past the hour. I'm Melanie Renata. Sounds of love and lovely sounds abound this hour, and this is both an art song by French composer Reynaldo Hahn. Just one of more than 100 songs from Hahn. It's called To Clarice.

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English hornist Albrecht Mayer taking the place of human vocals and sharing a love song from Reynaldo Hahn, joined there by the Academy of St. Martin in the Fields, a work called To Clarice. Strings take full center stage in this work by Madalena Lara Sermann, who was one of the first composers to really get hyped about the string quartet. Instead of letting them just be entertainment, hers allowed players to really have some fun. This is her second in B-flat major.

0: The Orato Quartet with the second of Lara Sermon's six string quartets, and Melanie Renata with some more strings that serve up the delicious harmonies of Swedish composer Laura Netzel in just a minute.
1: It is July 20th, and this is your Michigan Minute. It is officially called Fluorescent Orange. And today in 1977, Governor William Milliken signed it into law that wild game and bird hunters in Michigan had to now wear that highly visible color while out enjoying the pastime. And today in 2013, a Wayne State graduate and journalist who had front row seats in the White House press room for nine consecutive U.S. presidents, JFK to Barack Obama, she passed away at the age of 92. The pioneering presence, which even crossed over into making a joke appearance on Stephen Colbert's show on Comedy Central.
2: Yes, Helen.
3: You're going to be sorry.
2: What are you going to do, Helen?
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3: My question is, why did you really want to go to war?
2: Helen, I'm going to stop you right there.
3: You stepped into
2: That's
3: the
2: enough.
3: House.
1: Helen Thomas, who also graduated from Wayne State with a degree in English back in 1942. And that is your Michigan Minute.

Malin Broman conducting and performing the violin solo with Musica Vitae for the Berceuse from Netzel's Suite for Violin and String Orchestra. I'm Melanie Renata, and the mood takes quite a chaotic turn with this work, Grieg's Peer Gynt Suite No. 1.

0: the Berlin Philharmonic with some of the most recognizable classical music, Grieg's Peer-Gynt Suite No. 1. You'll get to catch your breath with this next work by Rossini. I'm Melanie Renata.
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Before he made it big with operas, Rossini was a teen writing for strings. This is one of the works he wrote, his first sonata in G. Here's the Camerata Byrne.

0: the Camerata Burn, keeping you light on your feet for your Monday morning. Rossini's first sonata in G. I'm Melanie Renata. Thanks for being with me this morning. Be good to yourself today, and be good to your neighbor too, okay?
1: This is Bob Mueller with Ephemeris for Monday, July 13th. Today, the sun will be up for 15 hours and 17 minutes, sitting at 9:26, and it will rise tomorrow at 6:10. The moon, one day before noon, will rise at 6:04 tomorrow morning. Aquila the Eagle is a constellation that lies in the Milky Way. It's in the southeastern sky as it gets dark. Its brightest star, Altair, is one of the stars of the summer triangle, a group of three bright stars dominating the eastern sky in the evening now. Altair, in the head of the Eagle, is flanked by two slightly dimmer stars. The Eagle is flying northeastward through the Milky Way. Its wings are seen in the wingtip stars. A curved group of stars to the lower right of Altair is its tail. Within Aquila, the Milky Way shows many dark clouds as part of the great rift that splits it here. The other summer bird is Cygnus the Swan, above and left of Aquila, flying in the opposite direction. It is said that this was the eagle that attended the god Jupiter.
2: Good morning. It's 7 o'clock. 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You ensured IPR stability for the months to come. So hooray and thank you. Now we are all back to work bringing you the best that Northern Michigan has to offer. We're forging ahead Wolfgang Nam style after the news.
3: Your news in Washington. I'm Libby Casey. The United Kingdom has a new prime minister. Keir Starmer has tendered his resignation to King Charles, and Andy Burnham is taking office. NPR's Lauren Frere reports from London.
4: Outgoing Prime Minister Starmer had dismal approval ratings and was ousted by his own Labour Party. In his final speech as Prime Minister, Starmer told a crowd outside 10 Downing Street that he's proud of his accomplishments in office over the past 2 years, but that his work is done.
5: I go with good grace. I go with a smile.
4: Starmer wished his successor, fellow Labour politician Andy Burnham, well, saying he has his full support. Burnham follows Starmer to Buckingham Palace for a separate meeting with King Charles, who will invite him to form the next government. Starmer now reverts to what they call a backbencher in Parliament, and Burnham is expected to name his cabinet ministers later today. Lauren Frere, NPR News, London.
3: Iran attacked Kuwait and the Gulf as well as Jordan during the ninth consecutive round of fire exchanged between the U.S. and Iran. And NPR's Emily Fang reports a boat off the coast of Oman was also hit.
6: Kuwait said it fended off Iranian drone attacks Sunday evening local time. Some residential neighborhoods have started to use portable electricity generators due to power outages caused by Iranian attacks. Over the weekend, a water desalination plant in Kuwait was also hit. Like many of the dry, hot countries in the Gulf, Kuwait depends heavily on such plants for drinking water. Sirens also went off in nearby Bahrain, and the U.S. Embassy there said Iran may be targeting sites in northern Bahrain. And Jordan on Sunday said it intercepted three Iranian missiles while a fourth hit a remote rural area with no people. Jordan summoned Iran's ambassador to Jordan over the weekend to protest what it called Iran's, quote, savage attacks. Emily Fang, NPR News, Tel Aviv.
3: The U.S. House only has one more week of work in Washington before lawmakers head to their home districts for the August recess. There is a lot in play, including more money for defense, President Trump's push to tighten voting laws, and a stock trading ban for lawmakers. NPR's Eric McDaniel says Republicans have a very narrow margin, and they're about to go home to defend their record to voters and the record of President Trump.
7: Gerrymandering and partisan sorting all mean that fewer lawmakers are actually at risk of losing their jobs than you might assume, but when the margin of control in Washington is so slim, there are still maybe a dozen or so Republicans who are probably sweating the idea of casting a vote to say, give billions more to an expanding war effort as part of what's known as a reconciliation bill without anything new to pay for that spending when political headwinds are already blowing against them.
3: President Trump is focused on seeing his election integrity bill passed before the midterms, which would tighten voter ID laws. House Republicans are attaching it to unrelated legislation, but it doesn't have enough votes in the Senate. Spain is celebrating yesterday's World Cup victory over Argentina. This is NPR.
8: Live from IPR News in Interlaken, I'm Ed Ronco. Hundreds of acres along Torch Lake, including more than a mile of lake frontage, will be protected under a deal announced Friday. The Grand Traverse Regional Land Conservancy says it has worked with the YMCA Heo Wendha camps to put a permanent conservation easement on 354 acres of camp property.
9: It is a huge deal. We are elated right now.
8: John Carlson is CEO of YMCA Heo Wendha Camps. The millions of dollars the camp will receive for putting the land into a conservation easement will allow them to do badly needed work on aging facilities at both Torch Lake and a facility at Arbutus Lake.
9: You know, when you have 100 plus facilities, you know, then it just, you don't want to try to duct tape and bubblegum your way through taking care of your facilities. You want to do it the right way.
8: Land along Torch Lake is extremely valuable. The property was appraised at about $16 million, but the camp offered it to the conservancy at a discounted sum of about $13 million. A conservation easement permanently protects the land from development. The Grand Traverse Regional Land Conservancy also has first right of purchase on the remaining acreage the camp owns at Torch Lake, should it ever decide to sell. Drifting smoke from wildfires in Canada is now lighter across northern Michigan. IPR's climate solutions reporter Vivian Law tells us more, though, on why we should all stay alert.
10: The air might not smell smoky anymore, but health experts warn that pollutants don't need a scent to be harmful. Sue Ann Bell is an associate nursing professor at the University of Michigan. She says harmful particulate matter, known as PM2.5, is still a problem. It can cause difficulties with breathing or the heart.
11: Although the effects might have lessened in some areas, it's still, you know, not resolved. And in fact, in some places across Michigan, it's the highest PM2.5 exposures of some people's lives.
10: Bell says summer wildfire smoke is the new normal, and families should prepare for future events by getting air filters or knowing where in the community to go for safer air quality. For IPR News, I'm Vivian Law.
8: The air quality index this morning in northwest lower Michigan is 152, which is considered unhealthy for the general population. This is IPR News.
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Peter Dam, the horn soloist, along with the Academy of St. Martin in the Fields, led by Sir Neville Mariner, opening up this hour of Wolfgang AM here on Classical IPR with the third movement, the Rondo of the Horn Concerto No. 4. You're listening to Classical IPR. I'm Christy L'Esperance. So glad to spend this time with you. It is 10 minutes after 7 o'clock. We've probably heard that the piano has 88 keys. This is, there's a magnificent piano, the Imperial Busendorfer, that has 9 extra keys at the bottom for a total of 97 keys, because a new one would cost you about $360,000. I think it would be really unwise to compose music that uses those 9 extra keys, because who can afford to play it? Well, Mozart composed this clarinet concerto for the Busendorfer version of the clarinet, a Bassett clarinet, with 4 extra notes at the low range. Bassets are niche, and they're expensive, and they're rare. So after Mozart's death, this concerto was reconfigured for the regular, more affordable clarinet. Here's Anthony Gigliotti playing his clarinet, regular one, along with the Philadelphia Orchestra led by Eugene Ormandy. This is the Rondo from the Clarinet Concerto in A major.

0: The Rondo from the Clarinet Concerto in A Major by Mozart, performed by Anthony Gigliotti and the Philadelphia Orchestra, led by Eugene Ormandy.
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0: It is 63 degrees right now. Patchy smoke and a slight chance of thunderstorms are in the forecast for today. Highs in the low 80s are expected, and then showers likely tonight with thunderstorms possible. Tomorrow, a chance of showers and a high in the mid-70s. And we still are under an air quality alert. It's better than last week, but the alert remains. But maybe some of that rain will wash some of those fine particulates out of the air for us. Well, the Chamber Orchestra of Kremlin now officially performs as the Russian String Orchestra. But in 2004, they performed here at Interlochen under their former name. The recording of that performance was shared nationally on Performance Today that year. And here's a Mozart Divertimento in D major from that Interlochen concert. Chamber Orchestra Kremlin performing the Divertimento in D major on Classical IPR.

Chamber Orchestra Kremlin performing at Interlaken in 2004. That was Mozart's Divertimento in D major. I'm Christy Lesperance. It's 7:32. I hope your Monday's off to a great start. Well, if you like landmarks in music, this rondo from Mozart's C major oboe concerto is just full of them. The pattern of themes in it is a palindrome. It's A-B-A-C-A-B-A. See if you can track the blueprint if you feel up to it this morning so early. As oboist Randall Wolfgang, yes, that's his name, performs with the Orpheus Chamber Orchestra. Mozart's Rondo from the Oboe Concerto in C major.

0: the Rondo from the Oboe Concerto in C Major by Mozart here on Classical IPR.
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0: It's 39 minutes past 7 o'clock. I'm Christy L'Esperance. Thanks for joining me this morning. And I am standing right now. I have a standing ovation actually for you. A huge and heartfelt thank you to the almost 480 people who together gave more than $115,000 during IPR's one-week summer drive last week, exceeding our goal. You ensured IPR's stability for the months to come. Hooray, and thank you very much. We are now all back to work, bringing you the best that Northern Michigan has to offer. We're forging ahead, I'd say Wolfgang Numb style, just in real high style today. A gathering piece from Mozart is next. This is Come, O Peoples, Venite Populi, performed by the MDR Leipzig Radio Symphony Orchestra and Chorus, led by Herbert Kegel.

We just heard a recording of IPR's staff at the close of last week's drive, calling everybody into the conference room to celebrate a successful drive of you donating more than $115,000 during our one-week drive, together with almost 480 other people. Thank you. Thank you so much. That Venite Populi translates to Come, O Peoples. Actually, that was the MDR Leipzig Radio Symphony Orchestra and Chorus. Music by Mozart here on Classical IPR. Celebratory music. Well, the five Brown children, they're all concert pianists. They all attended Juilliard, are used to sharing, you know, because there are five of them. But often they don't have to in their concerts because they play pieces that use from two to five separate pianos sometimes. So each gets his or her own bench. The Browns have performed over 500 concerts across the U.S. and around the world, and they've released six albums, three of which were number one on the Billboard Classical charts. Here are Desiree and Deandra Brown, the oldest two of the group, performing the Allegro con spirito from the Sonata for Two Pianos by Mozart.

We just heard the Allegro Concerto from the Sonata for Two Pianos by Mozart, Desiree Brown and Deandra Brown performing there here on Classical IPR. At 8 minutes, actually now 7 minutes before 8 o'clock, it's 63 degrees, smoky out there right now. We still have a statewide air quality alert in effect throughout the day. Patchy smoke and a slight chance of thunderstorms are in the forecast for today with a high in the low 80s. Showers are likely tonight, a thunderstorm possible, and then tomorrow's high should be in the mid-70s with a chance of showers throughout the day today. But the good news for all of that is that all of that rain could help wash a little bit of the smoke and the particles out of the air for us. Well, here's an athletic finale to Mozart's Violin Concerto Number 1. We can listen to it on a smoky day without injuring our health. The Presto, performed here by Scott St. John, and the Knights, led by Eric Jacobson.

You're listening to Classical IPR. I'm Christy L'Esperance. Thanks for joining me this morning. We just heard the third movement, the Presto, from the Violin Concerto No. 1 by Mozart, the last piece in this morning's Wolfgang AM. Thank you so much for joining me today. This is Interlaken Public Radio, WIAA, Interlaken 88.7. WIAB Mackinac City 88.5 and W234BU Traverse City 94.7 and streaming online everywhere at classicalipr.org. Well, how about some good news? I have to start with this great news. Thanks to you, last week during our 1 week fund drive here on Classical IPR, we went over our goal, which was a very ambitious one. And together, almost 480 people donated to Classical IPR and raised more than $115,000 for the coming months to help ensure IPR stability in the months to come. So thank you and hooray. That is great news that we can all celebrate. So thank you very much. Also, the Traverse City Ticket reports that the Grand Traverse Regional Land Conservancy and YMCA Hiawentha camps have announced a partnership to place a permanent conservation easement on 354 acres of the camp property, including nearly 6,058 feet of Torch Lake frontage. The easement protects the land's ecological and scenic values and would protect more than 120 years of tradition of young people spending summers at that camp. Well, according to Michigan Air, Northern Michigan's air quality is noticeably improved compared to the historic hazardous levels seen late last week. While the region is still dealing with incoming wildfire smoke, the concentration is much lower, and with rain and thunderstorms in the forecast today and tonight, the air is forecast to slowly but steadily improve as the week progresses. The National Weather Service predicts that levels will improve during the day today as our winds shift to a southerly direction. So we're headed in the right direction. That's a good thing, although there is still an air quality alert in effect for the entire state. If you enjoy scrolling on your phone and you're looking for something reliably positive, you could try these Instagram profiles. In Otter News, which is all about, what else? Adorable otters. And We Rate Dogs, which collects dog videos from some of its 5.6 million followers and posts them with captions and ratings. All dogs are given glowing ratings. And We Rate Dogs companion nonprofit, 1510 Foundation, helps shelter dogs with medical needs become more adoptable. Dogs, otters, successful fund drives, talented young people, some of my favorite things. Let's listen to members of the 2024-25 Interlaken Arts Academy Jazz Student Combo perform My Favorite Things from The Sound of Music. This comes from the 2025 Rodgers and Hammerstein Review in Corson Auditorium. We'll hear Sable Volk, saxophone. These are all students. Arabella Jackson-Roybal, bass guitar, Steven Speciale, piano, and Malika Prasad, drums.

from the April 2025 Rodgers and Hammerstein Review on the Interlochen campus. We just heard an Academy student jazz ensemble perform My Favorite Things from The Sound of Music. It's 6 minutes past 8 o'clock. Well, I don't know about you, but I like to people watch. I know it's rude to eavesdrop, but you know, it's not rude if the conversation is between a viola and a clarinet. Listen in on all the juicy details here without a shred of guilt as violist Patrick McCarty and clarinetist Peter Hadcock talk it out in The Pastoral for Viola and Clarinet by Rebecca Clark.

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Tchaikovsky said that all Russian symphonic music is contained in Mikhail Glinka's Kamarinskaya, just as the whole oak is in the acorn. Well, written in 1848, Kamarinskaya is foundational, the first orchestral work based entirely on Russian folk songs, and it revolutionized how folk themes were used in Western art music. The title, Kamarinskaya, comes from a type of traditional folk dance, and Glinka includes that in this fantasy for orchestra. We're going to hear the Detroit Symphony Orchestra, conducted here by Nema Yervi.

0: Pastoral for viola and clarinet. Such a deep, rich sound with those two instruments. 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

Kamarinskaya by Mikhail Glinka. That was the Detroit Symphony Orchestra led by Naimi Yervi. And the Detroit Symphony Orchestra, under the direction of Yadar Binyamini, performed at Interlochen twice this weekend, once as the full orchestra Saturday, and then again last night as about 30 orchestra members joined the World Youth Symphony Orchestra campers on stage, playing Tchaikovsky and Michael Abels each night, and the performances were out of this world. We broadcast them both live right here, and if you missed out, no worries, because you can listen to the full performances, complete with pre- and post-show commentary and interviews at your leisure at classicalipr.org. Also, be sure to stay here for an Interlochen recorded Detroit Symphony Orchestra performance, which will be shared with the nation on Performance Today this morning. Performance Today airs from 10 until noon each weekday on Classical IPR. Well, let's hear a little Bach next. This is his flute sonata in E-flat major. We'll hear James Galway, flutist, along with Sarah Cunningham playing the viola da gamba, and harpsichordist Philip Moll

The music of Johann Sebastian Bach seems to put everything in order. It's almost like the order of his music aligns with the atoms in our bodies and just kind of hits reset for all of us. That was the Flute Sonata in E flat major by Bach. And you can experience an entire hour of that order forming in your life every weekday evening from 5 until 6 when Classical IPR brings you A Well-Tempered Commute, hosted by Emma Stadelman. Kind of helps order your mind and your spirit after a busy day so that you can enter your evening full of peace. That's from 5 until 6 right here on Classical IPR. Well, tonight at 7 o'clock, the Traverse City Philharmonic will present Bach cello suites on stage at the Civic Center Amphitheater in Traverse City. The cellist performing is Interlochen Arts Camp faculty member Jeffrey LaStraps. You can find more information about that concert tonight on Classical IPR's Summer Concert Guide at interlochenpublicradio.org/summer26. Well, last week during our fun drive, we were saying, together we can. And you did. Nearly 480 people together raised over $115,000 to launch IPR into the next months with confidence. Thank you. Thank you so much. IPR listeners are truly the best. And our listeners from Sheboygan, Martha and Happy Cat, even have an original haiku to share in celebration. Congrats. We cannot resist the music we love from people we know. Well said, Martha, and with the correct syllable count also for a haiku. Amazing. Well, let's listen to Jacques Offenbach's Overture to Orpheus in the Underworld, which contains that sentiment. The Can-Can, the Cincinnati Pops Orchestra, is led here by Eric Kunzel.

The Cincinnati Pops Orchestra, led by Eric Kunzel, in Offenbach's Overture to Orpheus in the Underworld here on Classical IPR. Well, this next version of Pachelbel's Canon, this is another very familiar piece, is the one where I think the guests are politely smiling through the wedding ceremony, but really they're thinking about the reception. You'll hear what I mean. Here is the Pachelbel Loose Canon, performed by the Los Angeles Guitar Quartet.

That was the Pachelbel Loose Cannon, the Los Angeles Guitar Quartet here on Classical IPR. It's 8 minutes before 9 o'clock. I hope your Monday's off to a good start. We still have an air quality advisory in effect throughout the state for the rest of today. Right now, there is smoke. It's 66 degrees. We expect a slight chance of thunderstorms today with a high in the low 80s. Showers are likely tonight with thunderstorms possible. And then tomorrow, a chance of showers with highs in the mid-70s. All of that rain could improve the air quality quite a bit. Plus, winds will start blowing out of the south, which will also improve conditions slowly over the week. Well, for the 1997 film The English Patient, director Anthony Minghella gave composer Gabriel Yared three specific musical reference points to anchor the film's score. He said the works of Johann Sebastian Bach, Puccini, and Middle Eastern Arabic music. Well, the track Convento di Santa Anna took Yared 2 months of intensive work to write, and in it he created a three-part musical homage to Bach. He won an Oscar for the best score for this. Here is Convento di Santa Anna from The English Patient, music written by Gabriel Yared and performed here by La Pietà, led by Angel Dubois.

0: From the 1997 film The English Patient, we heard Convento di Santa Ana by Gabriel Yared. La Pietà, led by Angel Dubois. 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I'm Christy Lesperance. Thanks so much for joining me this morning. We've got some musical birthdays to celebrate in just a moment.
1: 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Tickets and more information at interlaken.org/Renee.
0: Well, born this day in 1872, the French composer Déodat de Séverac. In Paris, he rubbed elbows with the cultural elite, but he was turned off by their obsession with the elitist attitude that Paris ran the cultural world. He kind of preferred the provincial folklore and Catalan traditions. So he packed his bags and he headed south. And there he created masterpieces that Claude Debussy, part of that Parisian elite, praised for smelling of good earth. Well, here's a piece he wrote in 1920, Tantum Ergo. It's performed here by the Oxford Schola Cantorum, led by Jeremy Summerlee. Here on Classical IPR, music by Déodat de Séverac.

We just heard Tantum Ergo, written in 1920 by Deodat de Sévérac, who was born this day in 1872. Well, this Wednesday at 5:30 in the evening, the IPR will present Classical Happy Hour with the Traverse City Dance Project with Charlie Millard. That will be at the Little Fleet in Traverse City, and you can find information about how to attend that performance on our summer concert guide at interlochenpublicradio.org/summer26. These classical happy hours are just a lot of fun, where the community comes together, brings their dogs, their little kids, and listens to great music while enjoying some community fellowship there as well. Well, also born on this day, but in 1957, was Gernot Wolfgang, an Austrian contemporary composer. He also works as an orchestrator in the film and TV music industry. His wife is a bassoonist, and he wrote this next piece, three short stories, for bassoon and clarinet so that she could play it originally. But here it is, expanded for wind symphony. There are three parts, and they're called, number one, Uncle Bebop, two, Rays of Light, and three, Latin Dance. That gives you a sense of what this is going to sound like. Here's the North Texas Wind Symphony led by Eugene Corporon. Music by Gernot Wolfgang, who celebrates a birthday today on Classical IPR.

We just heard music written by Gernot Wolfgang, who was born this day in 1957. Had a little bit of a Bernstein sound to it, I thought, especially at the beginning. Three short stories. Number one, Uncle Bebop. Number two, Rays of Light. And number three, Latin Dance. The North Texas Wind Symphony, led by Eugene Corporon there. Well, on Wednesday night at 7 o'clock, you can hear a band. The Gaylord Community Band will be performing at Pavilion on Court in Gaylord. Bring your chair. And then Wednesday night, also at 7 o'clock, the Benzie Community Band will play at St. Anne Catholic Church in Frankfort. For more information about these band concerts, you can find them at on our summer concert guide at interlochenpublicradio.org/summer26. I'm Christy L'Esperance. We are going to celebrate another musical birthday, a couple ahead still. Nicola Benedetti was born this day in 1987, the Scottish violinist, who is a Grammy-winning violinist with a massive advocate for classical music. She rose to fame after winning the BBC Young Musician Competition in 2004 and then later formed the Benedetti Foundation to provide hands-on music education for young string players. Well, we'll hear Nicola Benedetti with the Aurora Orchestra, led by Nicholas Colon, with Beethoven's Violin Concerto in D Major, the third movement, the Rondo. And the cadenza here was written by her and also Wynton Marsalis, who is her partner. You're listening to Classical IPR.

Today is the birth date of Niccolò Benedetti, the Scottish violinist who we just heard performing that movement of the Beethoven violin sonata, violin concerto in D major, the Rondo movement. She performed with the Aurora Orchestra led by Nicholas Colon here on Classical IPR. Today is also the birth date of Michael Gordon, born this day in 1956, an American contemporary classical composer who was born in Miami and then raised in Nicaragua until he was 8 years old. He's the co-founder of the avant-garde collective Bang on a Can. So we're going to hear a piece performed by the Bang on a Can All-Stars now, written by Michael Gordon. This is called Gene Takes a Drink.

That was music by Michael Gordon called Gene Takes a Drink. He's celebrating his birthday today. Born this day in 1956, he was one of the co-founders of the avant-garde collective Bang on a Can, and that was performed by the Bang on a Can All-Stars here on Classical IPR. It's 38 minutes past 9 o'clock. I have some gorgeous choral music coming up in just a moment. Born this day in 1986 was American classical composer, mainly of choral music, Daniel Elder. And according to William Baker, of the William Baker Singers, his music is so well regarded that the great Westminster Choir did an entire album of his pieces. And William Baker said he thinks that the only other composer that got an entire album of pieces before Elder by the Westminster Choir was Bach. So that puts him in very high company. Well, historically, composers worked in tandem or opposition of the prevailing social and political climates, Shostakovich, Copland, Strauss, Wagner, just to name a few. It's very complex, and careers and legacies are made and broken very quickly. During a time of heightened social unrest in the U.S. in 2020 and 2021, Daniel Elder publicly offered the opinion that arson was not a good tactic for social change, and his career has paid dearly for that comment. His publisher, GIA Publications, announced in 2021 that they were no longer publishing his works, and his career came temporarily to a grinding halt. He is now self-published and works as a full-time freelance composer. Here's a track from that Westminster Choir CD of Daniel Elder's music. Joe Miller conducts. This is Twinkle, Twinkle, Little Star.

Composer Daniel Elder turns 40 years old today. That was his Twinkle, Twinkle, Little Star, performed by the Westminster Choir on Classical IPR. If you'd like to send a happy birthday to someone in your life through Classical IPR, you can do that by sending us a text message with their name, their birth date, and an optional message to be read on air around 9 o'clock in the morning, and then paired with a piece of music composed or performed by a musician who shares that same birthday. The number to text in your birthday message is 833-490-4718. 833-490-4718. Well, next we have a work by Joseph Bologna, the Chevalier de Saint-Georges. Outside of music, you know, he was the first classical composer of African descent. He was sent to Paris at the age of 7, and he grew up to be a legendary fencing champion and captivated the Parisian high society. And he went on to lead one of Europe's greatest orchestras as well. Let's hear his final instrumental work, his string quartet number 1 in D major. It's performed here by the Catalyst Quartet.

0: The String Quartet No. 1 by Joseph Bologna, Chevalier de Saint-Georges on Classical IPR, WIAA Interlaken, WIAB Mackinac City, and W234BU Traverse City. 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I'm Christy L'Esperance. 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
1: Growing up in a little town in Italy in the 1980s, Yatar Beniamini was completely obsessed with an instrument he thought was called the flute. Turns out he was actually smitten with the clarinet, which he continued to call the flute for a while when he was a kid. And later, as he fell in love with orchestral music, he would spend hours in his room listening to classical recordings and pretending to conduct with a chopstick. From APM, American Public Media, this is Performance Today. I'm Valerie Kaler. Yatar Beniamini is all grown up now and using a baton in his role as music director of the Detroit Symphony. They're on the way this hour in concert with a symphonic poem by Richard Strauss. Also on the way this hour, the super talented wind quintet that calls itself Windsync. We'll hear from a concert they gave in Clemson, South Carolina. Right now, here's Windsync playing the minuet, the fourth movement, from the Pulcinella Suite by Igor Stravinsky.

Igor Stravinsky wrote that music first for a ballet in 1920. It became so popular, he came up with a suite for orchestra and then arranged a version of that suite for cello and piano, another for violin and piano, and that was a nice arrangement we just heard for wind quintet. The group Windsync played the fourth movement, the minuet, from Stravinsky's Pulcinella. We've got more from Windsync later this hour on Performance Today. From APM, American Public Media, this is Performance Today. I'm Valerie Kaler. Glad to have you along for today's musical adventures and discoveries. Here is a transcription that really makes sense to me. A transcription is when a piece written for a particular instrument or ensemble gets rewritten for another instrument or ensemble. So, for example, a piece that a composer wrote for orchestra might be transcribed for solo piano. In this case, we're about to hear a transcription of a piece that composer Nadia Boulanger wrote for pipe organ. And what is a pipe organ, really? It's a collection of thousands of pipes, each of which is really an individual wind instrument. So a pipe organ is like a massive wind ensemble triggered by a keyboard. So here is that organ piece by Nadia Boulanger, transcribed for wind quintet, effectively going from one kind of wind ensemble to another. The group Windsync in concert in Clemson, South Carolina.

French composer Nadia Boulanger wrote that piece for pipe organ in 1911. Carl Lamour made that transcription for wind quintet. We heard the group Windsync in Clemson, South Carolina, a concert they gave as part of the Lillian and Robert Utzi Chamber Music Series. Here's another Windsync performance from that same concert, a gorgeous andante from a serenade for wind ensemble by Mozart. The original version was for a double quintet, pairs of flutes, oboes, clarinets, bassoons, and horns. Mordecai Rechtman made this slimmed-down version for a single quintet, played here by Windsync.

0: The Andante from A Wind Serenade by Mozart, arranged for 5 players instead of the original 10. We heard the quintet known as Windsync in that performance from the Lillian and Robert Utzi Chamber Music Series in Clemson, South Carolina. A wind quintet, like Windsync, is flute, oboe, clarinet, bassoon, and horn. So what is a clarinet quintet? Well, in a moment, we will leave the winds and take the cannoli. The clarinet. We'll take the clarinet. Clarinet and strings, up next on APM's Performance Today.
1: It is July 20th, and this is your Michigan Minute. It is officially called Fluorescent Orange. And today, in 1977, Governor William Milliken signed it into law that wild game and bird hunters in Michigan had to now wear that highly visible color while out enjoying the pastime. And today, in 2013, a Wayne State graduate and journalist who had front row seats in the White House press room for 9 consecutive U.S. presidents, JFK to Barack Obama, she passed away at the age of 92. The pioneering presence, which even crossed over into making a joke appearance on Stephen Colbert's show on Comedy Central.
2: Yes, Helen.
3: You're going to be sorry.
2: What are you going to do, Helen?
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3: My question is, why did you really want to go to war?
2: Helen, I'm going to stop you right there.
3: You stepped into
2: That's
3: the
2: enough.
3: White House.
1: Helen Thomas, who also graduated from Wayne State with a degree in English back in 1942. And that is your Michigan Minute.
0: Whoopi Goldberg was not born with the name Whoopi Goldberg. She was born Karen Johnson. Name changes are so common in the world of entertainment and the arts. Marilyn Monroe, Norma Jean Baker. Kirk Douglas was born as Isur Danielovich. Cher was born as Sherilyn Sarkeesian. Elton John was Reginald Dwight. Same is true for the composer whose music we're about to hear, a German gentleman called Giacomo Meyerbeer. He was born in 1791 as Jakob Beer. As a teenager, he wanted to honor his mother in his name. Her middle name was Meyer, so he changed his last name from Beer to Meyerbeer. A few years later, when Jakob was a student in Italy, he liked the Italian version of his name better, so he changed Jakob to Giacomo. Jakob Beer, Giacomo Meyerbeer. Here's a piece he wrote in 1813, his clarinet quintet. The Atlanta Chamber Players gave this concert in their hometown, the clarinet quintet by Jakob Beer, a.k.a. Giacomo Meyerbeer.

0: Composer Giacomo Meyerbeer wrote that in 1813, his clarinet quintet. Laura Arden played the clarinet, joined by her string-playing friends, Helen Hwayakim, Ken Wagner, Catherine Lynn, and Brad Ritchie. They're all members of the Atlanta Chamber Players. They gave that concert in their hometown of Atlanta. That piece we just heard has been around since 1813. You'd think that with a composition more than 200 years old, it would be clear by now what exactly it is. It was published originally as a piece in two movements, but then in the 1980s, a German clarinetist claimed to have found a lost middle movement for the piece. Now there are different versions floating around. Not every music scholar agrees that that rediscovered middle movement belongs there at all. So what we heard is one version of a piece that has no definitive original manuscript as a final arbiter. The Clarinet Quintet, written in 1813 by Giacomo Meyerbeer. In a moment, one musician sets down the clarinet and picks up the baton. 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
0: If you listen to our show now and again, you might know that we love creating opportunities for talented young musicians. We have an annual program for young artists in residence, and I love seeing other organizations doing similar things. The Detroit Symphony has a global reputation as a fine, fine orchestra, and since 1926, they've had a relationship with Interlochen, the Arts and Music School and Summer Academy in northern Michigan. Most every summer, the Detroit Symphony goes to Interlochen. They play concerts, of course, and they do master classes for the young musicians. And now, no surprise, 21 members of the Detroit Symphony are former students at Interlochen. Let's hear from the Detroit Symphony's residency in Interlochen, Michigan. Conductor Yadar Binyamini leading the Detroit Symphony in Don Juan by Richard Strauss.

Don Juan by Richard Strauss. Conductor Yadier Binyamini with the Detroit Symphony during their 2024 summer residency at the Arts Institute in Interlochen, Michigan. If you ever see Binyamini lead a concert, you might notice that most of the time there's no music stand in front of him. Binyamini likes to conduct without a score, meaning from memory. He does this because he prefers to keep eye contact with members of the orchestra instead of looking down at the music. Italian conductor Yadier Binyamini, currently music director of the Detroit Symphony Orchestra. The DSO has had a strong relationship with Interlochen for a century now, going back to 1926. They have an orchestral residency, playing concerts and giving master classes. And the pipeline from Interlochen to the DSO is healthy. 20-plus current members of the Detroit Symphony are former Interlochen students. We love to see this mentorship of talented young players. And performance today is doing its part as well with our yearly Young Artists in Residence program. A handful of students from music schools and conservatories across the United States come to St. Paul for a week of conversation, performances, school visits, and more. Check out the Young Artist section of the PT page at Your Classical. And be sure to spend some time with the absolutely gorgeous music videos they've done with us. Enjoy all the classical goodies on the PT page at yourclassical.org. 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
2: This is Bird Note. I'm J. Drew Lanham, an ornithologist, naturalist, and writer. I'm often asked, what's your favorite bird? My standard response is, the one with feathers. Birds deserve more than the disappearing by billions and reducing them to just names on a list. But here's the recent taxonomy of my obsessions, selected birds of the moment, annotated by Y. White-crowned sparrow. Envying the brown ignored thing, all sparrows and BIPOC are top of the list. Loggerhead shrike. Stuck on a raptorial passerine, this bad boy is a songbird that hunts. Bobolink, a.k.a. rice bird. Black birds are my birds. History lesson. Rice bird ancestors shared the terror and toil in low-country rice fields with enslaved black people. They were persecuted for eating the rice that made the planter class filthy rich so they could enslave even more black people and grow more rice. See the cycle? There you have it. Three fave birds and why. This list is subject to change and right soon. Stay tuned. I'm J. Drew Lanham.
0: Here's the English Symphony Orchestra playing a piece by composer Paul Patterson. It's called Allusions, and that's allusions beginning with an A. Keep an ear out for the familiar tune Patterson is alluding to.

Allusions by composer Paul Patterson. Lots of references there to Mozart's overture to the Marriage of Figaro. Harriet McKenzie and Philippa Moe played solo violins. Conductor Kenneth Woods led the English String Orchestra in that performance. From APM, American Public Media, this is Performance Today. I'm Valerie Kaler, grateful to have this place where you and I can share music and ideas. Thanks for joining me today. Concert highlights on the way this hour from a couple of notable festivals. We'll hear from the annual Elgar Festival in Worcester, England, and from the Spoleto Festival USA in Charleston, South Carolina. Right now, though, some music by a fascinating guy, Paquito de Rivera. He is a great jazz clarinetist. Born in Havana in 1948, he defected from Castro's Cuba in 1981 and has lived here in the U.S. ever since. Paquito played for years as a member of Dizzy Gillespie's big band. And when he was growing up in Havana, he was also a student of classical music. So he can improvise all night around anything you throw at him. And he can also be an inventive and meticulous composer, writing down every single note. Let's hear something he committed to the page that highlights his fusion of styles. It's a series of dances, each one paying tribute to a different composer. Three pieces for clarinet and piano by Paquito de Rivera, from a concert during Chamberfest, Cleveland.

Cuban composer and clarinetist Paquito de Rivera, so grateful for the shoulders he's standing on, musically speaking. He wrote that piece in the early 1990s, with each movement being a dance paying homage to a different composer. There was a contradance for Cuban composer Ernesto Lecuona, a habanera for French composer Maurice Ravel, and closing out the set, a Venezuelan waltz for Venezuelan composer Antonio Lauro. Three pieces for clarinet and piano by Paquito de Rivera. Franklin Cohen played the clarinet, Amy Yang on piano, and Jamie Haddad added some nice percussion to the mix. That concert was part of the annual Chamberfest Cleveland at the Cleveland Institute of Music in Ohio. In a moment, musical cities of air.

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1: This is Bob Mueller with Ephemeris for Monday, July 20th. Today, the sun will be up for 15 hours and 5 minutes, setting at 9:21, and it will rise tomorrow at 6:17. The moon, one day before first quarter, will set at 12:17 tomorrow morning. July 20th is a special date for this country's space program and a personal one for me. 57 years ago, in 1969, Apollo 11 landed on the moon, the greatest achievement in the history of spaceflight. 7 years later, the robot lander Viking 1 landed on Mars. NASA wanted it to be July 4th, 1976, the bicentennial, but couldn't find a smooth landing site in time. My own connection to the date came in 1963, my first total solar eclipse. We traveled to Quebec province alongside the St. Maurice River to view about 60 seconds of totality. It was the first of 6 total solar eclipses I've seen, all from the U.S. or Canada.
0: Cellist and composer Paul Wianco says this piece is pure positive escapism. During the height of the pandemic, when all concerts were canceled, Paul Wianco and his friends found themselves with lots of musical ideas and nowhere to put them. So when he wrote this for one of his best musical friends, flutist Tara Helen O'Connor, Wianco says he channeled his feelings of love and fantasy and the joy of being together at a time where they really couldn't do that. Wianco finished the piece, but concerts were still on hold, so it sat for a while until musicians could safely gather again. And this performance we're about to hear for Wianco was special. It was his first time playing the piece as well. Coming together in love and joy with friends at the Spoleto Festival USA in Charleston, South Carolina. Tara Helen O'Connor playing flute, Alexi Kenny and Livia Son on violins, Ayane Kozasa plays viola, and Paul Wianco, the composer himself, playing the cello. This is called Cities of Air by Paul Wianco.

0: Composer and cellist Paul Wianco says for him, the heart of that piece includes feelings of love, fantasy, and pure escapism. Cities of Air by Paul Wianco. He played the cello, Tara Helen O'Connor played flute, Alexi Kenny and Livia Somme played two violins, and Ayane Kozasa was the violist. We heard Cities of Air from a concert in the city of Charleston, South Carolina. That was part of the Spoleto Festival USA. Our broadcast of that performance was made possible by Bank of America, the ETV Endowment of South Carolina, and the John Covington and Robert Lukey Fund for the Performing Arts. I would love to hear what you thought of that piece by Paul Wianco, Cities of Air. Drop us a note. 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
1: Hi, I'm Amanda Sewell, IPR's music director, here with just one word. Thanks. Okay, here's a few more words. Thanks to the more than 480 people who gave more than $115,000 last week during our summer drive for listener support. These numbers surpassed all of our goals, and frankly, they're pretty astonishing. As we continue building a future that doesn't rely on any federal support, we're honored to know that our listeners feel so strongly about the future of IPR. We are overwhelmed with gratitude for the incredible amount of financial support that our listeners have chosen to invest in Interlochen Public Radio. Thank you.

Maybe if there'd been online reviews back in the early 1900s, composer Edward Elgar and his family would have found the perfect resort for their Italian vacation the first time. Elgar and company started their holiday at a place that Elgar said was, quote, lovely but too cockney for him. He wanted something more Italian. I'm not even sure what that means for an Italian resort town to be too cockney, but that's what Elgar said. The family moved further south to the village of Alassio, and there they found the atmosphere to be relaxing and awe-inspiring. Wonderful Italian food and wine. They went for hikes every day along the coast. And later, Edward Elgar wrote this piece as a musical picture of that beautiful place. This is called In the South, or Alassio, by Edward Elgar. This concert was during the annual Elgar Festival in Worcester, England. Kenneth Woods conducting the English Symphony Orchestra.

hour, we have music of Aaron Copland. He composed An Outdoor Adventure for orchestra in 1938, then transcribed it for a symphonic band in 1942. We hear that version performed by the Cincinnati Wind Symphony, conducted by Eugene Corporon. Frequent IPR listeners may recognize the theme in this piece that is used for one of our programs, to be revealed during the next break.

music originally composed for orchestra in 1938 by Aaron Copland, and currently used as the theme for Outdoors with Kaganheringa. That was an outdoor adventure. The Cincinnati Wind Symphony was conducted by Eugene Corporan on Classical IPR. Welcome back to Music at Midday. I'm Kevin LaRose. Hope your week is off to a great start. Next, we'll hear some film music by John Williams, but not as it was originally intended. The theme to Jurassic Park is arranged here by Chris Marshall and played by harpist Claire Jones.

The Theme to Jurassic Park by John Williams. We heard harpist Claire Jones with an arrangement by Chris Marshall on Classical IPR. This is Music at Midday, broadcasting live from the campus of Interlochen Center for the Arts. I'm your host, Kevin LaRose. Right now, the trio for flute, oboe, and piano by English composer Madeline Dring. This recording features flutist and Interlochen alum Jan Beckstresser, oboist Joseph Robinson, and pianist Pedza Muzievich.

Music composed in 1968 by Madeline Dring. That was her trio for flute, oboe, and piano. We heard flutist and Interlochen alum Jan Brackstresser, oboist Joseph Robinson, and pianist Pedza Muzejevic. You're tuned to Music at Midday on Classical IPR. I'm Kevin LaRose. Very grateful for your company on this Monday, July 20th. Next, we have a work by Antonio Vivaldi, his Concerto No. 1 in D major for four violins. Published in 1711, it played a pivotal role in helping establish the standard three-movement concerto structure across Europe. This is a performance of Concerto Italiano, conducted by Rinaldo Alessandrini, featuring violinists Andrea Rognoni, Stefano Barneschi, Boris Begoman, and Elisa Citirio.

from the 1711 publication Allestro Armonico by Antonio Vivaldi. That was the Concerto No. 1 in D major for four violins. Instead of the traditional Concerto Grosso, where the concertino group remained static, Vivaldi divided the ensemble so that all four solo violin parts were treated as equal virtuoso partners. This stylistic shift influenced countless composers, most notably Johann Sebastian Bach, who transcribed several of these concertos for solo keyboard. We heard a performance by Concerto Italiano, conducted by Rinaldo Alessandrini, featuring violinists Andrea Rognoni, Stefano Barneschi, Boris Begelman, and Elisa Citirio. This is Music at Midday. I'm your host, Kevin LaRose. Right now, we'll revisit a 2022 recording from IPR Studio A. Mezzo-soprano Lindsay Anderson is joined by Interlaken pianist Susan Snyder on ND Musique by Franz Schubert, a lead composed in 1817 using a poem by his close friend Franz von Schober. It operates as an introspective hymn of gratitude, thanking music for offering comfort and transporting the listener to a better world during times of hardship.

0: from a 2022 performance recorded in IPR Studio A, featuring mezzo-soprano Lindsay Anderson and interlocking pianist Susan Snyder. That was On die Musik by Franz Schubert, with text by Franz von Schober. It's about 16 minutes before 1 o'clock, and you're tuned to Music at Midday, broadcasting live from the campus of Interlochen Center for the Arts. I'm Kevin LaRose.
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0: Taking us to the top of the hour is a work by Duke Ellington entitled Harlem. Blending jazz with classical orchestration, the piece vividly depicts the sights, sounds, and vibrant cultural energy of the historic New York City neighborhood. We'll hear it performed by the Hollywood Bowl Pops Orchestra, conducted by John Mauchery.

Music composed in 1950 by Duke Ellington, that was Harlem. The Hollywood Bowl Pops Orchestra was conducted by John Malcherry on Classical IPR. Welcome back to Music at Midday. 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I'm your host, Kevin LaRose. How about some good news? Road construction projects are moving ahead near Interlaken. US 31 from Interlaken to Chum's Corner is now open in both directions, along with a new traffic circle at Joe Matty Parkway and US 31. According to Michigan Air, Northern Michigan's air quality is noticeably improved compared to the historic hazardous levels seen late last week. While the region is still dealing with incoming wildfire smoke, concentration is much lower, and with rain and thunderstorms in the forecast today and tonight, the air is forecasted to slowly but steadily improve as the week progresses. The National Weather Service predicts that levels will improve during the day today as our winds shift to a southerly direction. We're heading in the right direction. Currently in Interlaken, the index is 122, which is better than yesterday at about this time. Kicking off this hour, we have work by Arcangelo Corelli, his Sonata for Trumpet in E Minor. We'll hear Interlaken Arts Academy alum Caleb Hudson in his arrangement with the Derby Players.

the Derby Players. You're tuned to Music at Midday on Classical at PR. I'm Kevin LaRose. Thanks for joining me this afternoon. Next, we have a work by Gustav Holst, the Walt Whitman Overture. Joanne Folletta leads the Elster Orchestra.

Music originally written for violin and continuo and published in 1700. That was the Sonata for Trumpet in E minor by Arcangelo Corelli. We heard it arranged and performed by Interlaken alum Caleb Hudson.

Music composed in 1899 by Gustav Holst, that was the Walt Whitman Overture. We heard a performance by the Ulster Orchestra, conducted by Joanne Falletta on Classical NPR. Welcome back to Music at Midday. I'm your host, Kevin LaRose. Again, thanking all of our listeners who participated in IPR Summer Drive for financial support. 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Right now, a work by American composer Gwyneth Walker. Emily, from New England, is a 2014 setting of poems by Emily Dickinson. We hear a performance by soprano Michelle Arrizaga and pianist Dana Brown.

Poetry by Emily Dickinson, set to music by Gwyneth Walker. That was Emily from New England. A performance by soprano Michelle Arriazaga and pianist Dana Brown. You're tuned to Music at Midday on Classical IPR. I'm Kevin LaRose. Taking us to 2 o'clock is a recording from January of this year in Interlaken's Corson Auditorium. Kevin Rhodes leads the Traverse City Philharmonic in Symphonic Dances from West Side Story by Leonard Bernstein.

from a concert on January 18th, 2026 in Interlaken's Corson Auditorium. That was Symphonic Dances from West Side Story by Leonard Bernstein. The Traverse City Philharmonic was conducted by Kevin Rhodes. Reserve your tickets now for the Interlaken Arts Camp production of West Side Story, showing August 6th through 9th, and featuring a couple IPR string players in the orchestra pit. 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I'm your host, Kevin LaRose. Kicking off this hour is a work by Clara Schumann, her piano trio in G minor. We'll hear it performed by the Castle Trio.

0: Clara Schumann composed her piano trio in G minor in 1846. When her family had just moved to Dresden, her husband Robert's mental health was declining, and she was pregnant with their fourth child. Nonetheless, the piece is her most celebrated chamber work. We're performed by the Castle Trio. 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I'm Kevin LaRose.
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0: Next, from the Violin Partita No. 5 in B minor by Johann Sebastian Bach, this is the Currente with the double, a harmonic and rhythmic embellishment following the each dance movement of the partita. Here's a performance by violinist Hilary Hahn.

0: Violinist Hilary Hahn with Carente from the Violin Partita No. 5 in B minor by Johann Sebastian Bach. 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I'm your host, Kevin LaRose.
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0: Taking us to 3 o'clock is the Symphony No. 6 by Howard Hanson. The Seattle Symphony Orchestra is conducted by Interlochen alum Gerard Schwartz.

0: The Symphony No. 6 by Howard Hanson, performed by the Seattle Symphony Orchestra, conducted by Gerard Swartz on Classical IPR. Thanks for tuning in to Music at Midday, WIAA Interlaken, WIAB Mackinac City, W234BU Traverse City, and streaming everywhere online at classicalipr.org. Another thank you to all supporters of last week's IPR Summer Fun Drive. I'm Kevin LaRose.
1: Opera has the power and the history of bringing some of the most tragic fictional stories to life. But not all onstage tragedies are made up. Many are very much real. Hello, I'm Loki Karuna, and on this edition of Noteworthy, I'd like to invite you to honor the memory of a fallen soldier enshrined forever into music by composer Hoang Ro. Hoang Ro hails from Hainan Island off the southern coast of China and has worked here in the U.S. since the mid-90s. In 2014, he wrote an opera called An American Soldier, which highlights the life and tragic death of Private Danny Chin, who died by suicide after being subjected to racial harassment and beatings by his fellow soldiers. This excerpt, featuring soloist Nina Yoshida Nelson with the American Composers Orchestra, portrays Danny's mother singing in sorrow after learning about her son's death.

0: Since the release of this world premiere recording, there's been heightened awareness around both discrimination in the military and the dangers therein. With the family's blessing, performances of an American soldier have continued, forcing audiences to really see the reality that opera can offer. Rest in peace to Danny Chin, and honor to Huang Ro, one of today's most noteworthy composers. Noteworthy is a production of WDAV, Classical Public Radio.
1: Good afternoon. I'm Emma Stadelman, joining you here on Classical IPR for Afternoon Classical. Great music coming up, and we're starting with one of my favorites. This is from the movie Willy Wonka and the Chocolate Factory, the 1971 film. You'll hear Pure Imagination, this song by Leslie Brickes, performed by the vocal ensemble Voctive.

You just heard music from one of my favorite movies, Willy Wonka and the Chocolate Factory. That was Pure Imagination by composer Leslie Brickes. It was performed by the vocal ensemble Voctive. I'm Emma Stadelman. You're listening to Afternoon Classical. Thank you for joining me this Monday afternoon. Next, we're going to one of my favorite composers, Alexander Scriabin. This is The Poem of Ecstasy. It was written between 1905 and 1908, performed here by the London Symphony Orchestra under the direction of Valery Gergiev.

That was music from one of my absolute favorite composers, Alexander Scriabin. You heard his piece, The Poem of Ecstasy, sometimes referred to as his Fourth Symphony. It was written between 1905 and 1908. You heard it performed by the London Symphony Orchestra under the direction of Valery Gergiev. I'm Emma Stadelman, and this is Afternoon Classical here on Classical IPR. We're broadcasting live from the campus of Interlaken Center for the Arts. Next, here's a piece by Rachmaninoff. It's his Sonata for Piano and Cello. This piece was dedicated to his friend cellist Anatoly Brandikov, and it was premiered in December 1901 with the duo playing together, Rachmaninoff at the piano and Brandikov playing the cello. It's performed here by Jonah Kim, cello, and Sean Kennard, piano.

That was Rachmaninoff's Sonata for Piano and Cello. Rachmaninoff dedicated that piece to his friend cellist Anatoly Brandukov, and the two of them were playing in the premiere. That was December 1901. You heard it performed by Jonah Kim, cello, and Sean Kennard, piano. I'm Emma Stadelman. 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Now, how about some good news? First, road construction projects are moving ahead near Interlochen. US 31 from Joe Matty Parkway in Interlochen East to Chum's Corner is now open in both directions, and the new traffic circle at Joe Matty Parkway and US 31 is in full use. Next, if you enjoy scrolling on your phone and you're looking for something reliably positive, how about trying out these Instagram profiles? In Otter News, which is all about, what else, adorable otters, and We Rate Dogs, which collects dog videos from some of its 5.6 million followers and posts them with captions and ratings. All dogs are given glowing ratings, and We Rate Dogs' companion nonprofit, 1510 Foundation, helps shelter dogs with medical needs so they can become more adoptable. And finally, according to MI Air, Northern Michigan's air quality is noticeably improved compared to the historic hazardous levels that we saw last week. While the region is still dealing with some incoming wildfire smoke, the concentration is much lower with rain and thunderstorms in the forecast today and tonight. And the air forecast is slowly but steadily improving as the week progresses. The National Weather Service predicts that levels will improve during the day as our winds shift to a southerly direction. We're heading in the right direction. That has been the good news here in Northern Michigan. Up next, we have some great music coming up in this 4 o'clock hour, beginning with a piece by Percy Grainger. This is Country Gardens. It's performed by the Royal Norwegian Navy Band, under the direction of Bjarte Engeset.

Music from Percy Grainger, that was Country Gardens. It was performed by the Royal Norwegian Navy Band under the direction of Bjarte Engeset. I'm Emma Stadelman. You're listening to Afternoon Classical. Thank you so much for joining me this Monday afternoon, July 20th. We're broadcasting live from the campus of Interlaken Center for the Arts. Next, a big shout out to everyone who donated in our summer fun drive last week. This was really a huge success. We had almost 480 people give, and we raised almost $115,000 in 1 week, exceeding our goal. So thank you so much to everybody who donated. All of these funds help us to secure the future of public radio here in Northern Michigan to continue to do all that we do. Sincerely, again, thank you. You're listening to Afternoon Classical, and next we have a piece from Prokofiev. This is the Since We Met Waltz from War and Peace. It's performed by the Sao Paulo Symphony Orchestra under the direction of Marin Alsop.

That was Prokofiev's Since We Met Waltz from War and Peace. It was performed by the Sao Paulo Symphony Orchestra under the direction of Marin Alsop. I'm Emma Stadelman. This is Afternoon Classical here on Classical IPR. Thanks for tuning in. We're broadcasting live from the campus of Interlaken Center for the Arts. Next, a huge thank you to everyone who gave last week during our summer fun drive. Really exciting to see how many listeners stepped up. We had almost 480 people give during that week. So thank you to everyone who did. That means a lot for the future of public radio here in Northern Michigan and supporting everything we do at Classical IPR. Up next, we have music from John Mackey. This is Kingfisher's Catch Fire, performed by the North Texas Wind Symphony under the direction of Eugene Corporon.

Live from the campus of Interlochen Center for the Arts, that was John Mackey's Kingfisher's Catch Fire. It was performed by the North Texas Wind Symphony under the direction of Eugene Corporon. I'm Emma Stadelman. You're listening to Afternoon Classical. Thank you so much for joining me this Monday afternoon, July 20th. Up next, music of John Williams. From the movie Harry Potter and the Chamber of Secrets, this is the original motion picture soundtrack.

That was music from Harry Potter and the Chamber of Secrets by John Williams. You heard the original motion picture soundtrack. I'm Emma Stadelman, and this is Afternoon Classical. Up next, you'll be hearing from the TC Dance Project. These artists are actually going to be performing at the Little Fleet for our Classical Happy Hour this upcoming Wednesday. So you can catch them live, but right now, here they are talking to our Classical IPR hosts and showing off some of their music in Studio A.

0: Welcome to Studio A at Interlochen Public Radio. I'm Alexandra Harriman, and we just heard Charlie Millard on the piano live here in IPR's Studio A. He is here as a special guest of the Traverse City Dance Project. And we also have Jennifer Lott, founder and resident choreographer. And tell us about how this amazing collaboration came about.
1: Yeah, thanks for having us, Alex. And yeah, thanks, Charlie. That was so beautiful. Charlie and I started talking about collaborating probably a couple years ago, I think we connected. And we, last fall, Brent Whitney and I and our executive director, Julie Cobble, and our Traverse City Dance Project team, we started the first ever Northern Michigan Dance Festival at Millikan Auditorium. And one part of this was we were creating an installation for the sculpture court. So we brought in a bunch of dance companies. We had three evenings of performances. And then on Saturday night, we were to build this installation. And so I asked Charlie if he would, you know, perform for the installation if we could build it around his music. Yeah, because you had this beautiful album that you released in what year was that?
2: Yeah, it was just last summer. Yeah. Last summer, called Pilot Boy. And yeah, I think the first time that I thought or heard about the Traverse City Dance Project was through Jordan Hamilton, who was choreographer for resident composer for two summers.
1: Yes.
2: Yeah. Mm-hmm. And I came to see Jordan's performance. And then we started chatting, and then the dance festival came along. And so we brought the band and took selections from that new album and like some other stuff from our back catalog. And it was, it was so fun. Mm-hmm. So fun to get to do that on that scale. And in the museum was really fun to do.
1: Yeah, it was really, so the installation was in three parts, and so it started at the beginning of the evening, and then the audience went into the auditorium to see some dance, like on stage, and then they came back at intermission, and then they came back after the show. So it was kind of like a wild party happening in the sculpture court, and it was really beautiful. And Charlie comes from a dancing family, so yeah. His sister performed also. She's both of his sisters have been professional ballet dancers, and his brother too. And we're really lucky that Lewis is actually dancing with us this summer, which is really great. So yeah.
0: This sounds like an amazing and fortuitous collaboration that we have a musician who knows a lot about dance and some dancers who are used to working with live musicians.
1: Yes.
0: So tell us a little bit about what it's like to be working live together, live musicians, live dancers, a live audience, and an active space like you had at the museum or like you have in some of your outdoor spaces in your tours.
1: Well, I'll say, so what we're building now is kind of a riff away or off of what we did for the fall. And this time we are creating for the proscenium or variations on the proscenium stage. So, and we have a group of dancers that come from all over the country, including Charlie's brother, Lewis. And then we gather and we have about, 2 weeks of really intensive time to work. So last week we were in residency at the Croft in Boyne City, Michigan. And then we were also rehearsing at Crooked Tree in Petoskey. And it was really nice because Charlie and Sam were able to come in and watch some rehearsal and we could dialogue a bit. I think, because you've played for dance, like growing up, he is really sensitive to what's happening. You're really sensitive to what's happening around you. And that's something I noticed like early on. So I feel a lot of like trust and confidence that he's really paying attention to what's happening. So we really are performing and riffing off of one another. And that's the best possible way to collaborate with live music.
2: Yeah. I think the only thing that I have to do is like dumb down the amazement of, I still don't understand how like dancers pick up choreography so fast. So when you're throwing things in rehearsal process and you're marking stuff and then the dancers are like just like immediately activated or they learned it like 2 hours earlier on an improv perhaps, or just like a Oh my gosh, it's so cool.
1: Yeah. Well, we're likewise impressed. It was really fun because a lot of the crew, we did a pop-up show in Petoskey for the block party on Friday. At what is the name of that park?
2: In Pennsylvania Park, downtown Petoskey.
1: Yeah. And so we basically crashed the Charlie Millard Band. They had a concert on July 3rd and we set up a little tiny stage and popped up. And it was the first time that a lot of our dancers had heard the band too. And they were equally just like, so excited. And I think when you get all of those bodies and space and all of that like energy together, it's just like it raises the level of what's happening exponentially.
2: Yeah. It also feels like something that was just meant to happen and that doesn't happen a lot. I think it takes a lot for people to like get up out of their seats and dance at a show if it's not billed as like, this is a dance. And then playing for dancers is, I feel like, what we should be doing. And every time that we've done that, whether it's ballet or we've played for, the band has played for like contra dances or waltzes or something, it's just this immediate, like really cool feedback, beautiful feedback, because they're, you know, you're live reacting as a dancer, you're live reacting to every note and every movement and how it works through you, instead of just having someone who's in the audience with their arms crossed, you know, and they might be having the greatest time of their life. Cause that's usually how I watch music. You know, I'm just like arms crossed, stone face. And I'm like, this is amazing. I love this, you know, but they don't, you know, don't necessarily feel that right away, but dance is, it's immediate. You know?
0: So Interlaken is a place for growth for students and campers and really celebrates pushing boundaries, pushing musical boundaries, pushing personal boundaries. That's sort of a part of our mission at Interlaken, is to get folks out of their comfort zone. It sounds like you are living that mission. I'm wondering if you have any moments in your life where you have felt that push out of your comfort zone.
1: Mm-hmm. Yeah. I mean, I've been so fortunate in my career that I met my husband in college, who's also a composer. And the very first piece that I choreographed, I had new music for. He composed and he performed. And so I think that kind of set me off on this trajectory to always want that and always sort of want to be in collaboration with artists, with music artists. But each new, I've now worked with a lot of different musicians, and each new, you know, relationship, I think it is a little bit of a figuring out. Like, I think it's always kind of a step out of your comfort zone to step into someone else's creative space and into their head. But for me, that is the really exciting part. It's kind of hard for me these days to just listen to a recording and decide I want to create something with it. I would much rather have the give and take of a relationship in the mix. Yeah, again, I think because we perform live and because this is a live and kind of ephemeral art form, that I think that relationship is like always at the center, you know, and I wouldn't have it any other way for myself. But
2: Yeah, it's very live. You know, it's hard. It would be a different experience to watch this on your phone, you know? So I was so excited to do this collaboration and have seen it done before in these community spaces and some, you know, mostly free concerts, and going around Northern Michigan, where I've grown up, and stepping out of the, you know, it's just, I'm not really stepping out of my comfort zone location wise, kind of in the backyard, which is really nice. It feels good to be by Lake Michigan for all these shows. This is the first time that the Charlie Millard Band has performed live as a band with dancers. So for the quartet, that'll be a new step, a little bit of a challenge. How are we going to watch them? Are we going to watch them? Who's in charge of keeping things on track and making sure our tempos are similar to what we're all rehearsing to? And just, you know, that's being well rehearsed, but it's also live reacting to things that are going on. But I have all the confidence in the whole band, you know, that we do really well with that. So,
0: you reminded me of something that I hadn't thought about, which is that Northern Michigan is not a new place for either of you. This is a place you've both revisited year after year and sort of have some roots with. So what's your love letter to Northern Michigan? What keeps bringing you back up here?
2: Oh, <laughs> Yeah. Northern Michigan, I don't know, there's a really good ice cream shop in Mackinac City called Mickey's. Yeah, I've lived up here since I was a wee babe, and all the siblings and all family have grown up here. So family brings you back, friends bring you back, sort of traveling and touring, even just in living with my partner, Samantha, who is a part of the quartet this summer with the Traverse City Dance Project, and there are a couple of her songs that are being performed and that she's singing and playing violin on. So we live part-time downstate and also up here. So bringing her up here, it's kind of like a resurgence of like, wait, you haven't been to the Pigeon River yet? It's mostly bodies of water, I think. Yeah. That's the big part. But yeah, I do love it up here, and I love getting to show new places to her. And then I would say, what would be the final little, you know, love letter? I guess this is also the first time getting to perform with my brother Lewis, who is part of the Traverse City Dance Project this year. And he's been away for a few years dancing in Boston. He's with the Boston Ballet now, and he was in New York City. So he's back for the summer, the first full summer he's been back in years, because he would go away to summer programs as well. So getting to spend time with him around all these places that we kind of grew up in. And then Traverse City as the central point, which is mostly like a history for me, not as much for my family, but having performed here for so long, this was like, you know, it was the big cherry coming from Petoskey that you'd come down to Traverse City and try to, you know, perform. So I've got a lot of spots in the area that I'm excited to show him.
1: Yeah, this is my 15th summer in a row coming to Michigan. I don't feel whole unless I get up here. And I think there's something so special about this place. And those of you who live here and grew up here, you know that so well. That's why so many of you stay. And I think I live in Los Angeles during the school year because I teach at the University of Southern California. But I am so ready by the time summer hits to just like get to Michigan as fast as I can. Because I think, what we do here is so delightful. We're always working with, I mean, the Traverse City Dance Project is a big piece of what I think of when I think of Michigan in summer. It's so communal. It's so different than anything else that I do, that we're just fully immersed for 6 weeks. The dancers come from all over the place, like I said. We live together. It's, you know, we recreate together. We go hit the water, hit the plat, or Sleeping Bear on the weekends. And so I think that's become really special to me, and it's like family. So it's sort of like coming home whenever I come back here.
0: Let's get one more piece as we head out of Studio A. Give us your name and the title of what you're going to play for us.
2: Sure. This is a song by the Charlie Millard Band. It's called What Are You Waiting For? And this will be performed with the Traverse City Dance Project this summer.

Thank you so much for being here. Jack Connors engineered this edition of Studio A. I'm Alexandra Harriman, and thank you for listening.

0: 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I'm Emma Stadelman, and this is Afternoon Classical. You just heard Alexandra Harriman talking to the TC Dance Project. As a reminder, they will be performing this upcoming Wednesday at the Little Fleet as a part of our Classical Happy Hour series. So if you'd like to catch some free music in a beautiful venue, look into that. You can look at our concert guide at classicalipr.org, where you can find information about Classical Happy Hour, but also other concerts happening in this Northern Michigan area. Again, that's on our concert guide at classicalipr.org. Well, thank you so much for joining me this Monday afternoon, July 20th. It has been a pleasure. Coming up soon, we will have the Well-Tempered Commute, which is our 5 o'clock all Bach hour.
1: Live from NPR News in Washington, I'm Ryland Barton. The U.S. began a new round of strikes against Iran today. U.S. Central Command says the strikes are designed to degrade Iran's ability to attack commercial shipping. Meanwhile, President Trump is expected to attend the dignified transfer of service members recently killed in the Iran war. 25-year-old First Lieutenant Tyler James Feehan of Ava Beach, Hawaii, and 19-year-old Private Isabella Gonzalez of Carrollton, Texas. Fighting escalated over the weekend to levels not seen since the beginning of the war, as NPR's Hadil Al-Shalchi reports.
2: The U.S. military said another U.S. service member was killed in action in northern Iraq on Saturday. The member was killed during a controlled detonation of unexploded ordnance from a downed Iranian drone. Another member was wounded in that incident. It also said that it found unidentified remains at the same location in Jordan, where two service members were killed in action and another went missing. It was unclear whether this person was a U.S. service member or not. This brings the total number of U.S. service members killed in this war to 17. More than 400 have been injured. Iranian officials said over 3,000 people have been killed in this war, with at least 50 in these latest rounds of strikes. Hadil Al-Shalchi, NPR News, Istanbul.
1: The United Kingdom has a new prime minister. Andy Burnham replaces Keir Starmer, who was ousted by his own party. NPR's Lauren Freyer reports.
3: In his first speech as Prime Minister, Andy Burnham acknowledged that he is the seventh occupant of 10 Downing Street in a decade and said he wants to restore confidence in this country.
4: Britain needs to show the world that we can regain our stability once again.
3: He pledged to, quote, reindustrialize Britain, build more public housing, end what he called rough sleeping, homelessness, and announced plans Tuesday to address rising costs of living. His predecessor Starmer said he's giving Burnham his full support as he reverts to what they call a backbencher in Parliament. Lauren Freyer, NPR News, London.
1: The source of the rapidly expanding cyclospora outbreak remains murky after regulators retracted a test tracing the parasite to lettuce grown by one company. NPR's Yuki Noguchi reports.
5: The Food and Drug Administration and other investigators have been trying to trace the possible source of cyclospora. The diarrhea-causing disease is linked to 94 hospitalizations and 1,600 confirmed cases, plus thousands of suspected ones across 34 states. Late last week, Taylor Farms recalled iceberg lettuce grown and processed in Mexico, including from Taco Bell and Walmart stores. The FDA still tells consumers to avoid the product, though the agency has retracted its initial test results, calling the finding a false positive. The pathogen can be challenging to trace with its weeks-long incubation period. Yuki Noguchi, NPR News.
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7: From IPR News in Interlochen, I'm Maxwell Howard. Michigan's seasonally adjusted unemployment rate dropped slightly in June to 5%. That's according to the monthly state jobs report out this week.

You just heard Bach's Fugue in F major. It was performed by E. Power Biggs playing the organ at the cathedral in Freiburg, Germany. I'm Emma Stadelman. You're listening to the Well-Tempered Commute, our 5 o'clock all-Bach hour here on Classical IPR. We're broadcasting live from the campus of Interlaken Center for the Arts. Coming up next, it's Bach's Zion Hears the Watchman Singing. This is performed by the Philadelphia Orchestra and the Mormon Tabernacle Choir under the direction of Eugene Ormandy.

0: That was Bach's Zion Hears the Watchman Singing. You heard it performed by the Philadelphia Orchestra and the Mormon Tabernacle Choir under the direction of Eugene Ormandy. I'm Emma Stadelman. Thanks for tuning in to the Well-Tempered Commute, our 5 o'clock all Bach hour. We're broadcasting live from the campus of Interlochen Center for the Arts.
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0: You're listening to The Well-Tempered Commute, and up next, we have Bach's Lute Suite No. 3. It's arranged and performed by guitarist Gohar Vardanyan, who attended Interlochen Arts Academy in the 2000s. Here is Lute Suite No. 3.

That was Bach's Lute Suite No. 3, performed by Interlaken Arts Academy alum Gohar Vardanyan. He arranged it and played it for the guitar. I'm Emma Stadelman. This is the Well-Tempered Commute, our 5 o'clock all-Bach hour here on Classical IPR. We're broadcasting live from the campus of Interlaken Center for the Arts. One final piece for the Well-Tempered Commute today. Here is Bach's Trio Sonata No. 1 in G major. You'll hear Paula Robeson playing the flute and John Gibbons at the harpsichord. Robeson is an instructor at Interlaken's Arts Camp most summers.

Live from the campus of Interlochen Center for the Arts, this is Classical IPR. You've been listening to The Well-Tempered Commute. That was Bach's Trio Sonata No. 1 in G major, performed by Paula Robeson at the flute and John Gibbons at the harpsichord. I'm Emma Stadelman. Thank you so much for joining me. 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

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I'm Jody Knoll, your host. Great Lakes Concerts airs on Interlochen's Classical IPR, WRCJ Detroit, Blue Lake Public Radio, and on WKAR 90.5 Classical in East Lansing, where the program is produced. We start up north this week with the Traverse City Philharmonic playing Rossini's William Tell.

Great Lakes Concerts is made possible in part by a gift from Ed and Wanda Eichler of Pidgeon, Michigan, who invite you to join them in supporting classical music on your local public radio station. Underwriting support for Great Lakes Concerts also comes from the Mosaic Foundation of Rita and Peter Hayden, based in Ann Arbor, honoring WKAR's more than 100 years of radio broadcast excellence for the citizens of Michigan. From a concert given on September 29th, 2024, at Lars Hochstedt Auditorium in Traverse City, the Traverse City Philharmonic is led by Kevin Rhodes in the overture to William Tell by Gioachino Rossini.

Rossini's Overture to William Tell, played by the Traverse City Philharmonic under the direction of Kevin Rhodes, that from a September 2024 concert at the Lars Hockstedt Auditorium in Traverse City. This is Great Lakes Concerts. I'm Jody Knoll. In a little over 20 minutes, the Jackson Symphony performs the popular Haydn Variations by Brahms. In 2019, composer and MSU professor of composition Joe Tien wrote Transcend, a piece inspired by the Transcontinental Railroad on the sesquicentennial of its completion. It's in three movements. The composer describes them. It begins with pulse, in which rich, expansive strings gradually build into a relentless pulse of 152 beats per minute. The violent percussive poundings that occur from time to time are like blasts of dynamite, evoking the tension and suspense of man versus nature. Promise, the meditative second movement, is a vocalise for those who sought a better future. The finale, D-O-N-E, is based on the rhythm of the word done in Morse code. This single word was sent across the country via one of the first nationwide telegraphs on May 10, 1869, to mark the railroad's completion. Throughout the movement, the done motif

motif is passed back and forth to numerous instruments in the orchestra. Here is Transcend by Joe Tien. Earl Lee directs the Ann Arbor Symphony Orchestra in this February 2024 performance at Hill Auditorium.

A concert given at Hill Auditorium on February 16th, 2024 by the Ann Arbor Symphony Orchestra under the direction of Earl Lee. We heard Transcend by Joe Tien. I'm Jody Knoll, and you're listening to Great Lakes Concerts. Our final work is by Johannes Brahms, his variations on a theme by Haydn, the Jackson Symphony Orchestra led by Matthew Aubin in this February 2025 performance at Weatherwax Hall.

0: The Variations on a Theme by Haydn by Johannes Brahms, played by the Jackson Symphony Orchestra under the direction of Matthew Aubin, a concert performed in Weatherwax Hall on February 14, 2025. Great Lakes Concerts is produced at the WKAR 90.5 Classical Studios, a division of the College of Communication Arts and Sciences at Michigan State University. And I'm your host and producer, Jody Knoll. Great Lakes Concerts is made possible in part by a gift from Ed and Wanda Eichler of Pigeon, Michigan, who invite you to join them in supporting classical music on your local public radio station. 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

Well, hello there, and welcome to Exploring Music. This is Bill McLaughlin. Our theme this week, Get the Picture. We're going to listen to all sorts of music inspired by paintings, starting with the Spanish composer Enrique Granados. Listen to him talk about Francisco Goya. I fell in love with Goya's psychology, with his palette, with him, with the Duchess of Alba, with his quarrels, his models, his loves, and his flatteries, with the pink and white cheeks against the lace and black velvet, those tight-waisted bodies, hands of jasmine and mother of pearl resting on jet trinkets. All of these things dazzled and possessed me. And so, of course, he had to make music about it. There are a set of six pieces for piano called Goyescas. They're actually transcriptions in a way of a painting into music. Let's listen to the great pianist Alicia de la Rocha play two of these pieces. The first one is from a set about young lovers. It's called Flatteries. And then we'll go from there to the Fandango, performed by Candlelight. Two pieces from Granados, Goyescas.

Well, the two lovers may begin that fandango in the candlelight, but by the end of it, the stage is blazing. Music of Enrique Granados, played by Alicia de la Rocha. We heard two of the Goyescas of Granados. This last one was the Fandango by Candlelight. Earlier we heard Los Requiebros, which is literally flatteries, or I think more likely, compliments between two lovers. This is a Jota, which is a dance from the north of Spain, from Aragon. And now I thought we'd try something from Mario Castelnuovo Tedesco. Do you know his name? Born in Florence, became an American citizen in 1946, and wrote lots of wonderful music, lived in the West Coast, mostly around Hollywood. He wrote 24 capriccios on Goya paintings, pieces for solo guitar. Let's hear the one in which Castelnuovo Tedesco picks Goya's own self-portrait.

That was Lily Afshar playing the guitar. We heard the first of that set of 24, Francisco Goya e Lucientis, Pintor. It's a self-portrait by Goya, and now a musical portrait by Mario Castelnuovo Tedesco. You're tuned in to Exploring Music, and this week our theme is Get the Picture. We're listening to music which is inspired by paintings. Drop us a line. Let us know how you like the show. You can write to us via our website, which is exploringmusic.org. The Impressionist painters tended to mostly be born around 1840 or so. The two major Impressionist composers come quite a lot later, and yet the idea of calling the work of those two composers, Debussy and Ravel, Impressionist, is nearly inescapably appealing. There was something about the way the Impressionist painters delighted in light and color and mass, and especially the play of light on water, which makes us think when we hear Debussy that we are sort of envisioning an Impressionist painting. I have read that Debussy was in love with the Japanese painter Hokusai, and in fact, when Debussy wrote to his publisher about the score La Mer, he insisted that the publisher secure the right to put a tremendous wave painting from Hokusai on the cover of his score. Let's hear Pierre Monteux lead the Boston Symphony Orchestra, a performance of Claude Debussy's La Mer in three big moments. The first is the sea from dawn to midday, the second movement, the play of the waves, and the third movement, the dialogue of the wind and the sea. Claude Debussy's La Mer.

Wow, what a performance. Pierre Monteux leading the Boston Symphony Orchestra, Claude Debussy's La Mer. Claude Debussy actually led a performance of the score La Mer with Monteux in the viola section, if you can imagine. So Pierre Monteux, this great conductor, learned this music from the inside out. You're tuned in to Exploring Music, and this week our theme is Get the Picture. And I'd like to take us back for one more piece, going back to the music with which we started, the Goyescas of Enrique Granados, the Nightingale and the Maja.

the maiden singing to the nightingale, and the bird answering in a cadenza. Music of Enrique Granados from the series Goyescas. These are all inspired by paintings of Goya. The performer here is the inimitable Alicia de la Rocha. And that's all the time we have for music today. We are following the theme, Get the Picture, this week. Lots of music inspired by painting. In tomorrow's program, we'll have a big piece of Respighi, in which he's inspired by Botticelli, and a wonderful big piece of Hindemith, the Matthias der Mahler Symphony. Tremendous music tomorrow. Hope you can join us then. In the meantime, stay right where you are, because there's great programming coming up right here.

0: Exploring Music is produced by Sydney Gillard at WFMT in Chicago and produced and engineered by Bill Sigmund at Digital Island Studios in New York City. Our production assistants are Ella Pinsloop, Eric Opland, Adela Skoronsky, and Weston Williams. Rebecca Neistat is the WFMT production and syndication manager. 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I'm Bill McLaughlin. 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